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0: It's the Rob and Holly show with Coop in for Rob. Life can be a lot, Holly, so why don't we put smiles on people's faces instead?
1: All right, let's do it with some good news. If you were like, oh my God, I need a good, feel-good story, we've got it for you. We're going to tell you coming up. Hey,

0: I feel like the mood changes in the room when that song comes on, Holly. It's number two, Riley Green with Change My Mind.
1: Have you ever been in the room when Riley Green walks in and there's a bunch of girls in? Definitely the mood changes. Here's song number one, though. It is Ella Langley and Be Her. She.

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1: It's the Robin Holly Show coming up in Country Dirt. Riley Green has finally spoken out about his song, Holly POS, and like whether maybe it has anything or maybe it doesn't have anything to do with Megan Maroney.
2: I mean, just to refresh everyone, okay, Megan Maroney puts out her new album, okay? And then that like same day, within 24 hours, he put out the song POS on his socials. And everyone was like, oh my God, it's totally a response to Megan Maroney. So finally, he's talking about it. And we'll tell you what he said coming up.

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1: Now that is filthy.
2: So Riley Green has finally spoken out, Holly, about the song POS, which, as you were just saying a while ago, like, this song drops right after Megan's, and people are kind of like, look, 1 + 1 = 2, right?
3: I mean, 100%. And it's funny because in other interviews, Megan is talking about, she was like, oh, you'll know exactly who, what song I'm writing about who. And definitely there is like a diss track to Riley Green on her new album.
2: Sure.
3: I mean, that allegedly, right? She's never confirmed it, but she kind of did. Then Riley Green, within 24 hours of Megan putting out her album, this is like back when she put out her album, he put out the song POS, which, you know, that stands for.
2: Right.
3: And everyone was like, oh my God, it's totally about Megan Maroney. But guess what? He finally talked about it. And he's like, I wrote that song like 6 months before the album even came out. It just happened to be the day I was home. I wanted to post a song and I posted it, and it just got talked about a lot. So that's what he's saying. He's saying it had really nothing to do with Megan Maroney.
2: Holly, okay, here's what I'm going to say. I don't get in trouble for saying this. But look, they have teams of people, and you're telling me there's not one person in his team that said, hey, wait a minute, this happened today. Are you still okay with dropping this? He had to okay it. Come on.
3: Yes. Okay, that is the other hypothesis, that all of this has been calculated to toy with us so that we consume more of the music. And you know what? I'm okay. I'm all right with it. I love all the drama, no matter what the reason for. I got

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0: Hey, it's the Robin Holly Show. Coming up, we're going to go behind the song Kevin Powers and Shaboozy. I do love the song Move On, Holly.
1: And do you know how Kevin Powers and Shaboozy got together to be on the song?
0: I don't know.
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1: In here.
3: You know, I also get people that come up to me, and they're like, oh, your daughters are just so, you know, polite. They're so, and I'm like, well, are you talking about my kids?
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5: Population, 330,000, roughly the size of Pittsburgh. Iceland qualified for their first World Cup in 2018 with a part-time coach, a dentist. Their opening match drew Argentina. Lionel Messi missed a penalty. Iceland held on, 1-1. Final whistle. The traveling Icelandic fans packed into one corner of the stadium broke into the Viking thunderclap. Slow, rhythmic, skull that they brought to Euro 2016 2 years before. The smallest nation ever to qualify for a World Cup. They wouldn't make it past the group. They didn't need to. Their goalkeeper was a film director. Their coach, a dentist. Their fans, an entire country. Football occasionally makes room for stories like this.
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Before I have to knock that loud mouth out. I'm tired of talking, man. Y'all ain't listening. Them old

0: the song with Robin Holly.
1: Time to go behind the song. Kevin Powers in Shaboozy. Now, you know, Kevin Powers obviously helped write Jelly Roll song, Amen. That's where my knowledge ends for all of this, Holly. How did these two get together? Where did this song come from?
2: And that's exactly the question that I asked Kevin Powers. And here's what he said on how Move On came together.
3: He actually came. I was at his producer's house. We were recording, and he came over right when we finished the first verse and the chorus. And like jokingly, I was like, Sean, what, the producer named Sean, I said, Sean, what do you think if I ask him to get on? He's like, I think he'd do it. It's like, all right, I'll try. So he walks in, I'm like, yeah, we got something for you. You can get on it. He walks in and he does what he does best, and he just gets on the mic and freestyles, and what do you know, it's a hit.

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1: It's the Rob and Holly Show with Coop in for Rob. Teachers are just, they're like a special breed of people for the most part. Just incredible people, aren't they?
2: They really are. And what this one teacher in Iowa has done actually goes above and beyond. So she is doing her like last year of teaching. She's retiring from teaching. And so she tried to make her last year the most special. And that is she made quilts for each of her students to give out for that year.
1: You're kidding me.
2: Isn't that absolutely incredible?
1: That is
2: everyone's getting a quilt. Like she's leaving and then she's giving quilt. I was like, how much love is there that a child would get something like that and just be like, oh my God.
1: And that's
2: something they appreciate it.
1: No, they don't right now. Definitely not. But I think later on when they become, you know, adults, they'll look back and be like, wow, that is incredible. Cause it really is incredible.
2: It is incredible. You know, that happened something like at my son's school. By the way, these are all second graders that this was for. And I think he was in like first grade or kindergarten. And the teacher's mom made all the students scarves, like knitted them scarves. Yeah. And he still has his scarf and like he like loves it.
1: Adorable.
2: Like it is like special to him. Yeah. So I think maybe they'll appreciate it. I hope so.
3: New truck, big

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0: It's Robin Holly Show with Coop in for Rob Holly. You are all over the place, fresh back from CMA Fest. How did it go?
1: I mean, you hear my voice. Yeah. It's not perfect. It's not perfect. I had so much fun, and I sort of had dinner with Jason Aldean. So let me tell you, we're on Broadway, all right? We go into this like Mexican restaurant, and they are not seating us like in this one section. There's so many tables. And I'm like, can we just sit right there? And they're like, oh, it's reserved. I had to be that person. I was like, can we just get a manager? Otherwise, they were sitting next to the kitchen door. Yeah. I did not realize that the reason why they didn't want to sit there, and they did. They finally were like, fine, just sit there. It's fine. Is because Jason Aldean was directly across from me.
0: Get out.
1: Like within
0: here.
1: My eyesight. I was practically having dinner with Jason Aldean.
0: Did you say anything or did you like keep it quiet? Because that's obviously why they were keeping the buffer, right?
1: Yes, I did not. But he saw me, like, I saw my peripheral, like, two times he, like, looked directly at me, like, oh, hey, like, I think he was like, oh, hey, Holly, I know you.
0: Like, acknowledging.
1: But I didn't say anything.
0: Yeah.
1: Yeah, I was like, clearly, Jason, I'm also having a private meal. Just kidding.
0: Right. I also need a little space right now, please.
1: Yeah, if you were wondering what he ordered, Jason Aldean ordered the fajitas.
0: Wow. All right, okay.
1: They came sizzling. Yes, and so it was great. So CMA Fest, like, that's the thing. You're on Broadway. You don't know who you're going to run into.
0: Well, I was going to say, that's the thing to think about when you are on Broadway. Because I have been that fan walking down there and going, I wonder if, like, Jason Aldean's in one of these places right now. The answer is yes.
1: Yes.
0: Whoever it is, they're there.

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0: You've no doubt heard the song by now because it has gone wildly viral. It is Stella Lefty. The song is Boston. I mean, where did it come from, I guess, right?
1: Well, we asked Stella Lefty, and here's what she said about Boston.
2: I wrote the chorus. It honestly was like a two-part situation because I was in Nashville for a writing trip with like one of my best friends. Oh, no. Yeah, this was with Grace, with one of my best friends, Grace. But she hadn't gotten there yet. So it was like there was a three-day period where I was kind of alone, but I was seeing this guy who I'm now dating. And I was bored one day, like right before he came and picked me up. And I was like, I need to just like write something. And I was sitting at the piano and I wrote the chorus like very quickly before he got there. And so I don't know what I was thinking. I think I was just really crushing on him. That's really what it was. I was really crushing on him. And I was like the new obsession of like, you know, being excited to see somebody and just like wondering what will happen was definitely what the vibe was for me that day. On a

0: thought you should know. We're not giving away $500 for the Nashville Know-It-All this week.
1: We're not?
0: No, that's just lies, lies, lies.
1: Then what are we giving away?
0: Something way more valuable. Morgan Wallen tickets.
1: Awesome.
0: Except no one's going to win them.
1: Why?
0: Because they have to beat me in country music trivia. It's Melissa and Austin.

0: It's Rob and Holly show with Coop in for Rob. Your son Jonathan, is he into these squishies, Holly?
1: I think I know what you're talking about.
0: They're
1: yes,
0: like
1: he does love a squishy.
0: Squishy things, it could be a random octopus or...
1: Yes.
0: Or they have like these dumplings now that you can get. And they're just squishy little toys, right?
1: And they have like a gel or like
0: yes.
1: a liquid in them. Yes. Are your kids into them?
0: Not only are they into them, apparently this is the new... Because when I was a kid, it was like Pogs. Do you remember Pogs? We would trade Pogs and things like that. Well, I guess this is the new Pogs. They all carry around boxes of these squishies because my daughter had a sleepover and the girls come over and they all have boxes of 12, 20, 30 squishies and they trade each other these squishies back.
1: That's crazy. My son is more into Pokemon cards. Like he loves like an actually good investment, which I'm very proud of him for that. You know, I feel like Pokemon cards, that's a good investment. But I will tell you is that my sister-in-law, she was playing with a squishy, her and her daughter. They each had a squishy at a recital and it busted and it broke all in front of the row in front of her where people were like, someone spit in my hair.
0: Oh, I'm sorry. That's a squishy.
1: You got to be careful.
0: You
1: have to be careful.

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0: Well, the news broke last week, Holly, that Florida Georgia Line are officially coming back together, and we all freaked out, but we haven't heard from them yet, really, not officially anyway.
1: Well, no. I mean, they did show up at the CMA Fest stage at Nissan Stadium, and the whole stadium went insane because here they are together again on the stage. What does this all mean? Well, I got to talk to Tyler Hubbard at CMA Fest, and we're going to play you what Tyler Hubbard said about his solo stuff and about FGL coming up.

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0: Hey, it's the Rob and Holly show. This is pretty cool because we know Florida Georgia Line, they are officially back together. They hopped on the CMA Fest stage. You were at CMA Fest, Holly, and you're actually the first person to officially talk to Tyler after the news broke.
1: It's kind of crazy because I was like, oh man, the pressure's on. I got to ask all the good questions that we all have wanted to know the answers to. So this is what Tyler said, and it's kind of funny because he says it himself. He's figuring out everything in real time. Like, as he was answering my questions, he's like, I'm actually trying to figure that out. But right, listen to what he says about FGL getting back together.
2: We just started hanging out again, you know, and we went on a hike, and then we went on a fishing trip, and then we went on a ski trip, and now we got about 17 vacations planned together. And we think this is really working out well for us. You know, the music's kind of been a cherry on top for both of us. You know, it's like, let's get our friendship back, and then we'll think about music if that's the play. And the more we hang out, the more we want to play music together. I think next year is going to be a lot of fun.
3: Next year. So there will be more. Because I want to ask, you guys played Nissan Stadium. Everyone freaked out. Everyone was going crazy. What was that like for you?
2: It was pretty awesome. I'm not going to lie. It was probably one of the highlights of my whole career. I'm extremely grateful, and it got us excited and pumped. And yeah, we had a hard time falling asleep that night.
3: So I have to tell you that when I see you guys together, and I'm like, FGL's back. But I was like, but wait. What does this mean for the Tyler Hubbard stuff? That, you know what I mean? Like, how does this?
2: That's a good question.
3: Well, how is this working? We can do both, right? There could be both.
2: I think there's a world we can do both. You know, I'm excited about, BK and I, we said, man, we just want to get on stage and play some shows, you know, and have a good time and bring the party and, you know, celebrate the years of music that we made. And so we're having fun with that, but I think we're going to allow ourselves enough freedom and flexibility to both continue to pursue our solo careers and anything else that our heart leads us to pursue. And so it's a really good place to be. You know, it's really fun. I'm working on a new solo. I mean, I'm working on an album as we speak. Yeah, I still got a lot of plans to keep growing as a solo artist and pushing and building the fan base there and putting out records. And as far as FGO goes, we'll see. But we're excited about playing some shows next year and seeing where it goes from there.
0: Holly, I, for one, am a gigantic FGL fan. I mean, who isn't, right? Like, it's just nice, fun music. I'm so excited.
1: And I'm just so excited that I'm like, yes, they're back together. We're getting more music, and we're going to see them live again soon. Yes. This is so good.

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0: It's the Rob and Holly show. I used to be a bigger video game person than I am now, Holly, but I imagine gamers are probably excited about what's to come, right?
1: I feel like if you are a person that plays video games and you've ever had your game deleted and then you've been devastated by it, the news that is coming out is going to change your life forever.
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0: It's the Rob and Holly show with Coop and for Rob. Video games. You know, the thing that was really annoying was that you would do all this work and then eventually the companies would like delete the queue. They would wipe out your game because they want you to go buy the new one, right?
1: Correct. Or something like that. So now there is in California, they're doing the Protect Our Games Act, which is forcing these companies to give players at least a 2-month warning before taking a game completely offline or deleting a game. Yeah. So like you're doing all this work and then suddenly your game is gone, all your progress.
0: Yep.
1: That is not allowed anymore. And you know what? I'm all for this.
0: Well, me too, but I'm a little mad. There's a little part of me that's mad because you remember the whole point is like you would pay $50 for a video game and then you play it and then they'd wipe it offline. So you just wasted $50. And it reminds me of, you remember the Blu-ray versus HD DVD thingy back in the day? And I went all in on HD, thousands of dollars on these DVDs. I've got like the Friends box set sitting in my closet that I can't watch anymore. Thanks a lot. What it reminds me of.
1: It does, 100%.

0: Hey, it's Robin Holly Show, Coop in for Rob Holly, fresh back from CMA Fest. Tell me about it.
1: I feel like this is, I think, my third or my fourth year going, and each and every year, like, if you've never been to CMA Fest, first off, I strongly suggest that you go. Second, I strongly suggest that you go every single year, because every single year for me has been a different experience, because there's so much to do, there's so much to see that you can't do it all, like, at CMA Fest. There's no possible way. So, like, this year I didn't get to go into, like, the big convention center where they have, like, shopping and, like, all the artists are there and they're, like, doing meet and greets and stuff. I didn't make it there, but the last couple years I've been there. This year, like, I made it over to, like, one of the stages to see the Riverfront stage to see artists. Like, it's just so incredible. So if you've never been, I'm just encouraging you right now in this moment, just type in CMA Fest into Google and then just do a little research on CMA Fest and make plans for 2027, because

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1: Holly, tell me what happened here, because this is graduation season. Everyone's excited. You put in the hard work. You get up on stage around your friends and your family. You get your diploma. Everybody celebrates, but not so much for this kid.
2: This is crazy. This headline reads, graduate denied diploma after doing a split on stage. And doesn't that seem harsh?
1: It does. It really
2: does. First off, congratulations for being able to do the splits. Not everybody can do that.
1: I can't.
2: You know?
1: No way.
2: Second, but I do know a lot of these schools are like, no celebrations on stage. You get your diploma, you keep walking, because otherwise it stops the whole process if everybody's like doing that. But to deny a diploma seems harsh.
1: I get it, because especially I feel like the kids know that everyone has a phone out, so maybe it's a moment to go viral on TikTok or whatever.
2: Yeah.
1: And if you have every kid doing that, we're here all day and not, you know what I mean? So like, I definitely get it, but you're right. Like, this kid just put in all this work and now they don't get their diploma because they did the splits?
2: I know. There should be other, like, you should be able to have to pay a fine.
1: Right.
2: And then money for the whatever goes to, like, a charity. You know what I mean? Or something like that. There's got to be a way around it.
1: Run for mayor, Holly.

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0: It's the Rob and Holly show. I don't even know if I believe this. You can Alabama your hot dog?
1: Apparently, it's a new thing, and ketchup is out. You put ketchup on your dog? Out. Mustard? Out. Onions? Out. You got to Alabama your hot dog this summer.
0: All right. We'll find out what that is coming up next.

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0: It's the Rob and Holly show with Coop in for Rob, who's off being a dad. Alabama, your hot dog. I don't even know. Mm-hmm. Like, you remember Seinfeld when Kramer would be like, you just blew my mind. My mind doesn't comprehend that sentence.
1: Because you're not going to comprehend this. This is a new thing that people are like, this is next leveling your hot dog. And that is doing Alabama white sauce. So pretty much what it is it's mayo, vinegar, lemon juice, black pepper, horseradish, mustard, and then a little heat. What does that mean? Like hot sauce?
0: A little heat is probably, yeah, like a little kick of like Tabasco or something, right?
1: Yeah, put a little Tabasco, little that you mix it all together, and that's what you're putting on your hot dog. You're not doing ketchup or mustard or whatever. This is like called an Alabama hot dog.
0: Here's what I'm going to tell you out of the gate. First off, okay, it sounds absolutely delicious, Holly. I'm
1: really
0: all in on this hot dog. Now, wait a minute. Hold on a second, because the problem with this delicious hot dog is that I'm going to be paying for it for the next 24 to 48 hours. And that's therein lies your problem. That's a commitment is what that is.
1: I can see where that'd be a problem. Yeah.

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1: Time for the last laugh with Rob and Holly. Jimmy Schubert has had it with therapy cats.
2: 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And here he is.
3: Is that where we're at as a species? I can't get through my day without my therapy cat. He calms me down. Yeah, I get it, lady. Being a grown-up sucks. 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But you're on an airplane, you lunatic. And if the 9 prescription pill bottles in your purse ain't getting you there, I hardly think the therapy cat's gonna take you over the top. 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Hey, lady, I'm gonna tell you this.

0: job. We appreciate you listening. There's a lot to come back to tomorrow, though. It's all girl power tomorrow, Holly.
1: We're going behind the song with Ashley Cook. Ella Langley stops by too. And tomorrow, I am going to help everyone get the boots off of their feet. You know, John Party's song, Can't Get My Boots Off Quick Enough, you know?
0: Yes.
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0: Welcome to the Mo and Stickman Show. That is Mo over there. I am Stickman, and I don't know what's healthier, but a grilled cheese sandwich tastes way better than a boiled one.
1: That's really gross.
0: What, a boiled cheese sandwich?

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1: Most fans know Riley Green as Riley, but his legal first name is actually Jonathan. The name has a special family connection that started with his great-grandfather.
2: I got the name Riley because my great-granddaddy Paul, who I didn't know, got a little dementia, and he started calling my dad Riley. My dad's name's Kevin. Parents like, yep, we're going to name our first son Riley.
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2: Nobody's ever called me Jonathan, no. I don't even think I would turn if I heard it.
4: If you heard Taylor Swift's new song from the Toy Story soundtrack, I Knew It, I Knew You, You Ain't Alone. The soundtrack arrived Friday, and it has been labeled as country, although fans are already debating exactly where it fits. But one thing that's not up for debate, the numbers. The song shattered multiple streaming records, including the biggest one-day country song by a female artist, the largest 24-hour debut of any song released this year on a major streaming platform, and the biggest first-day soundtrack single released on another. In other words, whether it's country or pop or somewhere in between, people are definitely listening. That's Third Shift Country News with Mo and Stickman.

0: Starbucks' business is rebounding last year after their unpopular price hikes. I don't know that price hikes are ever popular, but we were on our way to CMA Fest last week, and we stopped by Starbucks, and Mo, that lady that was in front of us, I'm not sure if she was ordering a drink or casting a spell. I'd like a grande iced latte with oat milk, no foam, light ice, 2 pumps with sugar-free vanilla, 1 pump of hazelnut cinnamon sprinkled on top, and cold foam made with almond milk. I mean, it was... I didn't feel safe walking out of the store.
1: I didn't know you could do so much to one drink.

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0: Let's see how you line up with this, Mo. If you are a dog or a cat owner, which you are, you have a dog. Gus is crazy.
1: Yes, he is.
0: You know that having pets have a special talent. These pets have a special talent for creating tiny little moments of panic. And apparently they do it a lot. The average pet owner experiences more than 230 mini panics a year because of their furry friends. It's about four a week. And the biggest worries involve bathroom habits. Is everything normal? Why does that thing look different? Other common panics include pets refusing to eat or eating something that they definitely shouldn't have eaten or mysteriously disappearing somewhere inside the house. You know, you're searching every room and suddenly the dog's asleep in a room that they don't normally sleep in.
1: Panics? Is that the word we use?
0: That's the word they're using, panics.
1: I don't know that I've ever felt panicked. Is that bad? Does that make me a bad dog mom? Gus is just always in my business, so I never have to worry about where he is. Every now and then, he'll, you know, make a dash out the door and try to run away, and that sets everybody in panic, but I don't panic for some reason. Because you know what? He always comes back.
0: He'll come back.
1: He'll get cold. He'll get hungry. He'll come back.

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0: All right, we have an exclusive story right here from the Mo and Stickman Show. No one else has this story.
1: No, they don't.
0: Because we heard it happen. We happened to share a shuttle with Steven Wilson Jr. coming back from the Chevy Riverfront stage at CMA Fest last week.
1: Yep.
0: We learned that he is not the fan of scary movies. The quote was something along the... No, he wasn't talking to us. We just overheard it. But they were talking about scary movies because the scary movie's on. I'm going to have to leave the room. I certainly can't go to the theater to see it.
1: Him and I are the same person in that regard. I don't watch scary movies either.
0: This is Gary.

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0: Mo and Stickman, country question. Parents, what do you never have enough of?
1: You can never have enough baby wipes. Even when your kids are older, they are little miracle wipes. I love baby wipes. I loved them when they were babies. I have pack in my car. There's packs at my house. They were just so efficient, cleaning things, dirty hands, all right, spills.
0: All right. I think you'll back me up on this one. As a parent, you can never have enough Band-Aids.
1: Oh, that's another good one. Band-Aids and baby wipes.
0: Hey, that sounds like a rock band. Band-Aids and baby wipes! All right, what about you? Moan Stick Man, country question. To the parents, what can you never have enough of? If you're listening on the Odyssey app, you can tap on the microphone on the station page, leave us a voice message,

0: It's the Moe and Stickman country question. As a parent, what do you never have enough of?
1: Patience.
0: Ooh.
2: That is facts.
0: That's facts.
1: Yep. Yeah, I got a 15-year-old daughter and a 4-year-old son, so yeah.
2: Oh, you got the extremes there. Man, you're kind of like me.
1: Yep.
2: You get the teenage drama and the emotional drama.
0: All at once.
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0: It is a moment, Stick Man. 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
1: all kinds of cans
0: to make our little world go round. We are going to call this story Tag Along.
2: My kids do that a lot.
0: Coming up on the Mo and Stickman show. Hope they don't do this.
2: Oh.

guy in Australia found a sweater that he liked in a department store. Problem is, he didn't want to pay for it. So, police say that he took the sweater into a fitting room and removed the security tag, stuffed the sweater under his jacket, and took off for the exit. Perfect crime, right? No. Because I'm talking about it, you know the answer to that question is no. As soon as he got to the door, the security alarm started screaming. Store employees quickly figured out what happened. The guy had successfully removed the security tag. However, instead of throwing it away and or leaving it in the dressing room, he put it in his pants pocket. That happened. Yep.

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1: Sherwin-Williams says it has found the loneliest paint color in America. It's called Offbeat Green. Do you know what go-away green is?
0: I was just about to ask, is this the Disney green where they have this weird green color and they paint things that they don't want you to look at?
1: Right.
0: That color
1: It is
0: green.
1: Very close to go-away green, in my opinion.
0: Yeah, I see that.
1: Now, Sherwin-Williams describes it as a bright, citrusy green that celebrates individuality.
0: Well, that makes it sound positive.
1: I know. But
0: why wouldn't they just call it doo-doo green?
1: Because
0: if they don't like it, because it's not a pretty green.
1: It is not. Apparently, it's one of the least purchased colors that they sell. So they have launched a campaign to give it a little bit of attention. They're even partnering with LeBron James's foundation, and they're using the color on projects including like a front door. And according to this, if you buy Offbeat Green, you'll be entered to win some prizes, including a signed LeBron basketball, $1,000 Sherwin-Williams gift card, things like that.
0: Why are we trying to promote a color that they themselves are saying is not their favorite color?
1: Thank you.
0: That doesn't sound like a color that I'm going to go, ooh, they're saying it's the worst one ever. I'm going to paint my house this color.
1: I will say it one more time. If you don't know what go-away green is, look it up. Yeah. That's what color Offbeat Green is, in my opinion.

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0: Consultants, single folks are going on dates with people that they already know that they're probably not going to marry. We're just going to say practice makes perfect.
1: Wait a minute. What's happening here?
0: Tell you what I'm talking about. Coming up on the Mo and Stickman Show.

0: vacation.
1: I mean, maybe. For a lot of people, first dates come with a bunch of pressure. Could this be the one? Are we compatible? Should we start picking out matching Halloween costumes? I don't know. Matching PJs. Whatever. Now, Gen Zers are starting to take a different approach. It's called practice dating. And the idea is for people to go on dates with people that you might not normally consider your type. And the goal is not necessarily to find a soulmate. It's about getting better at dating. And supporters say that it helps people become more comfortable meeting new people, carrying conversations, lowering the pressure when it comes to that first date. And maybe, even if that person didn't at first seem like, quote, your type, you might find somebody you like. Practice dating.
0: I don't think this is a bad idea.
1: Me neither.
0: It's kind of the same with interviewing for jobs. The more you do it, the better you get at answering questions. You have confidence. And like you said, you never know. Maybe somebody you didn't think you'd be interested in ends up being your true love.

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1: Oh, the complaining?
0: No, the wiffle ball.
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0: Really?
1: Yeah, it's coming to Atlanta. It's a league called Big League Wiffle Ball, and it features teams from around the country competing in front of live crowds inside a custom-built arena. According to this, games are fast. They usually last 30 to 40 minutes, and the whole thing has more of a sporting event atmosphere than a backyard barbecue. There are DJs, there's drinks, there's live streaming on ESPN+. The owners include names like Kevin Costner and the guys from Dude Perfect.
0: What?
1: The league kicked off their summer season at Assembly Studios in Atlanta with afternoon and evening sessions.
0: That sounds pretty fun.
1: It really does. The game that that you played with a plastic mat and a plastic ball, people are getting paid to play now.
0: How do we get in on that?
1: I'm ready. Let's go.
0: Because we still have a few family sessions every now and then. So, I want to make a team here.

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1: Oh, really?
0: Yeah. I mean, it's because you can't afford the beer, but... I mean.
1: We're not that expensive.

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2: Most fans know Riley Green as Riley, but his legal first name is actually Jonathan. 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
3: 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My dad's name's Kevin. Parents like, yep, we're going to name our first son Riley.
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5: 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The soundtrack arrived Friday, and it has been labeled as country, although fans are already debating exactly where it fits. But one thing that's not up for debate, the numbers. The song shattered multiple streaming records, including the biggest one-day country song by a female artist, the largest 24-hour debut of any song released this year on a major streaming platform, and the biggest first-day soundtrack single released on another. In other words, whether it's country or pop or somewhere in between, people are definitely listening. That's Third Shift Country News with Mo and Stickman.

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0: 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That puts a wrap on it for the Mo and Stickman show. Before we go, though, McDonald's is introducing FIFA World Cup meals.
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3: A nation of 4 million people, less than 30 years old as a country, Croatia had reached one World Cup semifinal in 1998. 20 years later, Luka Modric, 5'8", captain, the boy who'd grown up under shell fire during the war, dragged a new generation to the final three knockout matches in a row, went to extra time. Two went to penalties. Roughly 120 miles run by the squad in three matches. They lost the final to France 4-2. Modric won the golden ball anyway. He took it home, set it on a shelf, and went back to Real Madrid. Croatia's tiny coast was a scene of red and white.
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0: Tyler Reddick here from 2311 Racing. 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

0: morning, Chicago. It's Melissa and Austin here on US 99, Chicago's country station. Good morning, Melissa.
1: Good morning, Austin. How are you?
0: I'm good. How are you?
1: I'm good. A little frazzled this morning, but I'm good. I find my car keys.
0: You couldn't find your car keys?
1: No.
0: Where were they?
1: In my car.
0: They were in your car? You didn't take your keys out of your car?
1: Guess not.
0: What? How? How do you do that?
1: Okay. Well, the reason why that even happened, why they were in my car to begin with, is because I had to move my car out of the driveway. So I had to take my keys out of my purse.
0: Okay.
1: I took them in my car. I had to move my car out of the driveway and then move my car back into the driveway and just, you know, frantic middle, well, not middle of the night, but 10 o'clock at night.
0: Why'd you have to move your car out of the driveway?
1: Because they had to do crack repair and a seal coating.
0: Oh, okay. Okay. I was like, Porter's not driving yet. I was like,
1: no.
0: You don't have multiple cars yet.
1: No. So okay. I was like, a little off.
0: Okay.
1: You know?
0: Yeah.
1: Little off. Everything was a little frantic.
0: I made a trip to Costco yesterday for the first time in probably a month, maybe a month and a half. And I spent an ungodly amount of money.
1: Really?
0: I wasted. I don't say wasted, because it was all for good use. But it was one of those trips where it's like, I would see something, I'd be like, well, I need that. Well, I need that. Yep, that. I need that as well.
1: Was it like household items? You know, because they have things like for yard and lawn and things like that right now.
0: I bought a new electric toothbrush.
1: Oh.
0: That was part of it.
1: Okay.
0: I didn't need a new... Well, I mean, I do need one. My electric toothbrush is broken, but I've been using manual toothbrush in the interim.
1: Yeah.
0: And I've needed an electric toothbrush, but yesterday was the day I decided to get it. And then I saw a handle of my favorite whiskey that was on sale, so I had to get that, too.
1: Of course.
0: And then obviously needed all of the food and everything that we need for the girls and for me. We're completely out of cereal at our house, so we needed multiple boxes of cereal. Ooh,
1: can't be out of cereal.
0: It was an expensive trip to Costco. I'll say that. We also got a Dr. Seuss book because it was a Dr. Seuss book that teaches us all about the 50 states. And look, I don't want my girls to have the geographic knowledge of their mother. Okay.
1: Oh my gosh.
0: So
1: did you also get a new garage door?
0: You know what?
1: That too, if you need it.
0: I might have. I'll have to check the load that I brought home yesterday. Goodness. So, girls, you're not going to be able to go to college, but hey, at least we got that Dr. Seuss book at Costco.

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0: Make sure you follow this very radio show on Instagram, Twitter, and TikTok at US99Mornings. There you'll catch Melissa, you'll catch Austin, and you'll catch Kyle, our producer, who seem a little worried this morning, Kyle.
1: I think you're going to be mad at me. And I need a judge's ruling on if I screwed up by your standards.
2: Okay. By Austin's standards?
1: By Austin's standards. I don't know if you remember this. A few weeks ago on the list, one of the things that Austin added was people who park in the Jewel parking lot that is designated for online pickup.
0: Yes.
2: Right.
1: It is very annoying, and I agree with that. Like, when you pull up and there's limited number of spots to begin with and somebody is just not in their car, frustrating. So yesterday, went to Jewel, and I picked up...
0: Oh, no. Oh, no.
1: ...my online order. And they brought it out. Very nice of them. And I realized, oh, no, there are no tomatoes. Now, normally what I have done...
0: Oh, no.
1: ...is move the car. But because I was only going in there for tomatoes,
0: oh jeez,
1: I just quickly ran in.
0: Come on, Kyle.
1: And then when I was in there, I realized my wife texted and said, "Hey, they didn't give us soap as well. Can you go grab like hand soap?" And when I got out of the Jewel, I realized, "Oh no, I didn't move my car this time. I wasn't thinking. I think I upset Austin." So I'm curious, in terms of the rule and the list of parking there, I did have an online order. There, I was justified in parking there at the time. Did I mess up?
0: Melissa?
2: No.
0: I can't even look at him right now.
2: Oh, my gosh. How long were you in there?
0: He grabbed two things, okay. Not just one.
1: First of all, my Jewel is very efficient, so do not talk about my Jewel like that. I would say I was in there for like 5 minutes. 5 minutes.
0: 5 minutes, which in parking in a Jewel pickup order time, that's like 15 minutes.
1: I will say nobody else was parked in the spots when I was there.
2: How many spots are there?
1: There were 4 spots. Nobody else was parked in them when I showed up. And I did have later pickup than I normally have.
0: That is 25% of the spots.
1: Wow. Somebody's doing math now.
2: You know... I'm not going to make jokes, and I'm going to just be honest. You didn't even ask me for my opinion, but I'm going to give it to you anyway.
0: No, Melissa, I think you need to make the ruling because I'm an impartial judge on this one.
1: Okay.
2: I think you're absolutely fine.
0: What?
2: He's fine.
0: He parked. I don't think you heard him. He parked in the Jewel pickup order.
2: He picked up a Jewel order. And there were 3 other spots.
0: No, it's a Jewel pickup order where they bring, it's mobile order. It's where they bring the order out to you.
2: He did that.
1: I did do that.
0: But then he went in afterwards. So then he should have pulled out of that parking spot and found a new parking spot,
2: Austin,
0: for regular shoppers.
2: Life is not perfect.
0: Oh my gosh.
1: Well, I'm glad
2: I had. You can cut people a break, man.
0: Well, now I'm angry at both of you.
1: I'm just glad I had a fair judge like Melissa.
0: A fair judge? That's...
2: I'm serious.
0: Someone who breaks
2: fine.
0: The rules at every corner?
2: No, I don't.
1: Don't talk to my judge like
0: hey,
1: that.
0: Hey, I'll talk to her however I want to talk to her.
1: Thank you, Your
0: this
1: Honor.
0: This is the worst. Let me guess, are you parked in a Jewel parking lot to get into work today? Yeah, well, I'm just running into work real quick.
2: 5 minutes?
0: Just a month. Yeah, five minutes.
2: Three
0: in Jewel
2: spots.
0: Pickup order time is 15 minutes. It's like dog years. All right, we need to get to something else where Kyle's going to be the judge. And now I really want to beat you even more in Melissa versus
2: what?
0: Austin.
2: I really think it's fine.
0: Today we're debating peeing in the pool, and I have a feeling that you and I are not going to see eye to eye on this one.
2: Oh. Peeing in the pool?
0: Yeah.
1: Luckily, I'm pretty impartial.

0: To be in the pool or not to? That is the question. You wouldn't think there was a question, but there is with Melissa versus Austin. Melissa and I are going to verbally debate this point. We brought in our producer, Kyle, to mediate this fight. Kyle, why don't you lay out the ground rules for us?
1: Very simple. Each of you have 30 seconds to make your case on if you can or cannot pee in the pool. And because, Melissa, you won the pre-show coin flip, would you like to go first or second?
2: I would like to go second because first is the worst.
1: So you want to go number two
0: in
1: a debate about number one.
2: That's exactly right, Kyle.
0: Because I have a feeling she wants to go number one because I am anti-peeing in pools.
2: And I think it's fine.
1: Austin, so you are going to debate why you should not pee in the pool. Are you ready?
0: Yes, I am.
1: Okay, and just a reminder, if you want to text in your thoughts, 312-946-4995. Austin, on your mark, get set, go!
0: Our nation's pools are one of the last sacred places in our country where a vast majority of Americans still agree upon one ideologic principle. You do not pee in the pool. It doesn't matter if you vote blue or red. We're all against yellow. You may think no one notices. Okay, then let me mix lemonade into your glass of water. No one wants to take a dip in a cool pool only to feel liquid warmer than an extra hot Starbucks latte. It's not like peeing in a diaper. In a diaper, you sit in your shame for a while. But in a pool, everyone sits in it with you. The only heat I want to feel is in a hot tub, and you better not pee in there either.
1: Five,
0: and don't hit me with the excuse, yeah, but the chlorine kills it. That's like peeing in your buddy's car and saying, yeah, but the air freshener on his meat.
1: Ooh. You really nailed that down to a T on that one. I actually really liked it.
0: Or to a P.
1: Ooh, that was great as well. Melissa, you are going to debate why you should be able to pee in pools. Are you ready?
2: Absolutely.
1: On your
2: mark.
0: Get. Okay.
1: That should be duck points
0: for
1: a little bit of a stretch, but we are going to mark that. On your mark. Get set. Go.
2: The way I see it, the pool is the biggest, most expensive toilet of all time. Hey, it's actually true. It's the only time that I allow myself to pee. It's because everybody else is already peeing in there anyway. Especially all kids like Austin's. Okay, they pee. And Michael Phelps actually said this. He said that everybody pees in the pool, including all the elite swimmers, by the way.
1: 10 seconds.
2: The pool is also warm, and then you go to those warm spots. They give you an extra warm spot to sit and linger in case you're chilly. I mean,
1: three,
2: come on. It just adds to the saltwater experience.
1: One. The saltwater experience. Austin, I felt like you tried to bust out some bigger words at the beginning of your...
0: Idealistic principles.
1: Yeah, I felt like you were going hard in the paint on that one. But I'm ready to make my decision.
0: Okay.
1: In the case of Melissa versus Austin, to pee in a pool or to not pee in the pool, I gotta go with Melissa.
0: What? Yay! You think peeing in a pool is cool?
1: I am not saying that.
2: It's okay.
1: I'm just saying when it came down to it, the professional swimmer and the number one American for swimming said it's okay. And if he gave his approval, I got to go with Michael Phelps.
0: Bundy, Dahmer, Al Capone, El Chapo. None of them. Even them, they're like, yeah, sure, we're monsters, but we would never urinate in a shared swimming experience.
2: Yeah, so I don't believe that.
1: Austin and Dahmer, the same person I just heard.
2: Wow, that's scary.

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0: That's Stella Lefty's boyfriend, Vincent Mason, right here on US 99, Chicago's country station. And speaking of great couples, some may call today a Tuesday. Not us. Not here at Melissa and Austin on US 99. We call today a Tuesday.
1: A Tuesday.
0: Yeah.
1: It's Tuesday.
0: At least until the big day.
1: Yeah, we're talking about good old Tay-Tay, and we can't say we do have one rule
0: on this show, and we're not allowed to say her fiance's name.
1: Can we say his initials?
0: No, everyone knows who we're talking about. If you say Taylor Swift, you know who she's engaged to. We don't need to
1: go
0: any further.
1: But it's easier to say the initials than explain it every single time.
0: Sure, sure. That, yeah, you're not wrong there. But what we are doing up until the big day, which we're not even fully confirmed as to when it is, but we want to help build out a Taylor Swift bridal party. So if you are a Swiftie, as big of a Swiftie as yours truly, 312-946-4995. Give us a call right now because we are building out a bridal party and we are going to rely on you for a lot of questions leading up to the big day.
1: Yeah, this lets you be a part of our Tay-Tay celebration with her upcoming nuptials. And so we'll just keep contacting you and getting your opinion about things. And so it's like you're actually part of Taylor's wedding in some sort of way. How cool is that?
0: So if you feel like you are an ultimate Swiftie, give us a call. 312-946-4995. Need your help in building this out and setting up for the big day whenever the knot is tied between Tay-Tay and the other guy. 312-946-4995. Swifties, give us a call right now.

0: So the big news over the weekend, based off of TMZ, was that they finally got some intel into the wedding that we are all the most curious about. And that is, of course, between one man that we're not allowed to say his name on the show and Miss Taylor Swift.
1: You're wearing your Taylor Swift shirt today.
0: I am, yeah. My Eras Tour t-shirt. That wasn't by choice.
1: Sure.
0: Today is a Tay's Day here at Melissa and Austin. And so, Melissa, did you see there is a rumor, or I guess like a report, really, that Taylor Swift and Travis... Oh, gosh.
1: You almost said it.
0: Taylor Swift and
1: that
0: guy...
1: Austin.
0: They're getting married at Madison Square Garden.
1: Now, that's not 100% confirmed, although it was all over the place, including TMZ.
0: Exactly.
1: But there were rumors of other places before this,
0: sure,
1: too.
0: Sure, but when TMZ reports it, I feel like that's the ears to the ground. Like, TMZ is pretty accurate when it comes to the things that they report, which is just wild to think, like, okay, last night, Game 3 of the NBA Finals took place in Madison Square Garden, and in a month's time... it could be the nuptials of one of the biggest celebrities on the planet.
1: And I'm not sure that it's going to happen. I just don't believe it. For some reason, I just can't see her being out in the middle of and in Madison Square Garden doing this.
0: Well, that was my first thought.
1: I figured something more romantic.
0: Exactly. I agree. Like, it's not even the most romantic of the stadiums in New York, right? Like,
1: no.
0: I would do a Yankee Stadium. Right? Like, I would do something maybe like outdoors with some grass. Like,
1: yeah, right.
0: You know, but like in an arena, it's like, what are you going to do? Hang curtains from the rafters and.
1: Right. Like, it's like you can't make it pretty.
0: Right.
1: I can't make it pretty.
0: Even imagine, even if you bust in all of the flowers in Manhattan, I don't think it
1: Which
0: would be able
1: to. Which you could do that.
0: Right.
1: But honestly, there's a lot of you guys that are Swifties out there. I mean, thousands and thousands, even listening at this moment. So I want to know, just by some of you, do you think this is going to happen?
0: 312-946-4995.
1: You have to have thoughts on it. You've got to have opinions on it, especially if you're a Taylor Swift fan. You know, can you imagine her inside Madison Square Garden? I don't know.
0: 312-946-4995. Our text line and phone lines are both open. Where do you come out? Do you think Madison Square Garden is it? I would imagine an actual garden over Madison Square Garden.
1: Right? I mean, the name sounds nice.
0: Right. Like, you imagine, like going back to when they got engaged, the photos of them proposing. Like,
1: and it was pretty.
0: Right.
1: And elegant.
0: And now you're going to do it under the retired numbers of Clyde Frazier.
1: Right.
0: And Bob Cousy.
1: And like, LEDs.
0: Yeah, right.
1: That are stone cold white. She's not going to look good under that lighting.
0: Okay, so what do you think? Madison Square Garden, is that it? Is it official? Do you think it's really going to happen? I did say this. She was reported to invite over 1,000 people to this wedding. And
1: that
0: really,
1: see,
0: the only venue big enough, if you're wanting to get married in New York.
1: Yeah, but
0: in
1: maybe
0: Manhattan.
1: It's not New York.
0: Well, maybe it's not. So
1: maybe it's
0: 312-946-4995. Weigh in. We want to hear you, especially the biggest Swifties out there. Are there even any bigger Swifties out there than me?
1: Heck yeah.
0: No, I don't know.
1: Oh my God.

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1: I just want to say it looks like most people think it is not going to happen at Madison Square Garden. Okay, guys, thank you for texting in and your opinions about that. I guess we're all on the same page. In Illinois news, Illinois parents with a baby that has to go into the NICU now have new protections on the job. So listen to this. The Family Neonatal Intensive Care Leave Act took effect a couple of days ago, which covers all Illinois employers with 16 or more employees, where employers, they have to provide up to 10 days of unpaid leave if your kid goes into the NICU, which, by the way, when Porter was born, he was in the NICU for 3 days. So your job is protected, your health insurance stays in place, and your boss can't force you to burn through your paid time off. So good news for that when you're going through some difficult times.
2: Your weather today is high of 84 degrees and cloudy. The Cubs take on the Rockies tonight. The White Sox taking on the best team in baseball against the Braves tonight. The Sky also take on Atlanta, but they're the Atlanta Dream they're taking on. And also last night in the NBA Finals, the Spurs took down the New York Knicks 115-111.
1: Mm-hmm.
2: So that series is now, the Knicks still lead that series 2-1. Speaking of things happening at Madison Square Garden, right?
1: Yeah, exactly. Yeah. They're having a very busy time right now. Lots of talk about it.
2: And also, Melissa, I don't know if you know this or not, but last night, there's a pretty big game going down against your Chicago Wolves and the Colorado Eagles. It was game 7 of the Western Conference Finals. The winner of the game advances to the Calder Cup Final.
1: Right. And?
2: Who won? Well, I don't know. Let's ask our friend Warren Zevo.
1: All right.
2: Chicago.
1: Nice.
2: The Chicago Wolves, baby.
1: That's amazing. I'm so proud of those guys.
2: And they get home ice advantage. Game 1 will be Friday night.
1: Okay.
2: The Calder Cup Finals are coming to Chicago, baby.
1: All right. That means everybody listen. You all have to go to the game.
2: You've got to go to the game.
1: We're all going to the game.
2: It's a Friday night. Pack Allstate Arena. 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
1: This is a big deal.
2: It's a big day.
1: Wolves. Chicago.
2: I love the Wolves. Go Wolves, go. Congratulations, boys. Well done. Ryan Suzuki last night, also our guy.
1: Yeah.
2: First star of the night.
1: Oh, that's fantastic.
2: Yeah, which that's like the MVP. They ranked the first three stars, you know, 3-2-1.
1: He
2: was number one.
1: Nice.
2: Yeah.
1: Good job.
2: Coming up next, though, losing is in your future because we've got the Nashville know-it-all, 312-946-4995. We need caller 19 to take me on in some country music trivia. If you beat me, which you won't, then you will get Morgan Wallen tickets.
1: We'll see about that.
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0: Melissa, I don't want you to take this the wrong way, but you feel chipper. You feel a little more upbeat lately.
1: What? Really?
0: Yeah. Is there anything you're doing differently?
1: Well, it's funny that you ask. Yeah, I've started a whole new regimen to take care of myself, Austin, and I'm glad that you've noticed.
0: Oh, geez. All right.
1: Thank you so much for that.
0: Dare I ask more?
1: I'll give you all the details.
0: Okay, coming up next right here on Melissa and Austin.
2: If you showed up, I wouldn't let you in.

0: Melissa and Austin here on US 99, Chicago's country station. And the Melissa part of Melissa and Austin was just talking off air about a new, I guess, a health and wellness journey that you're going on.
1: You know, I am.
0: So what does this all entail, Mel?
1: Well, I'm doing all these things, so I sort of feel like, you know, can I maintain what I'm trying to do? But I also kind of wanted to get your guys' opinion to see if you think maybe this is going a little too far. So I am doing red light.
2: Not only green light.
1: No, nice. Not the game.
0: Nice. That's a fun game.
2: I was like, wow, great cardio.
1: It's red light therapy. Red light therapy. And not only for my skin, but for my eyes.
0: You've brought in one of those, one of your Amazon purchases with the red light glasses that you just randomly put on at work.
1: Yeah, it's supposed to help your hearing.
0: It doesn't help with our opinions of you.
2: I was about to say, it's supposed to help your hearing?
1: It's supposed to help your eyes, but they have another one for hearing. But I'm
0: red light therapy for hearing?
1: Yeah, I don't know that works. Yeah,
0: I can tell you right now it doesn't.
1: Okay. Then I started a Retin-A program. Do you know what that is?
0: Retin-A? Is that for your eyes?
1: No.
2: That's a
0: Retin-A program.
1: No, it's for your skin. It's vitamin A.
0: Okay.
1: I've started vitamin C on my skin.
2: Well, she's great at making graduation songs.
0: I love vitamin C.
1: I started going to my sound bowl meditation.
0: And what's that supposed to do?
1: Yeah, I think it's supposed to, reset your system.
0: Okay.
1: And then, you know, I'm already on the GLP-1s thanks to Affinity Whole Health.
0: Of course.
1: And I have started a walking program.
2: Oh.
0: What does the walking program entail?
1: The walking program is that I have to walk at least 30,000 steps during the week.
0: Oh, okay. That's
1: doable,
0: right? Yeah, it's very doable.
1: Well, I wasn't doing that before.
0: Oh, gosh. You weren't getting 30,000 steps in a week?
1: I don't know if I was.
0: I mean, there's days
1: not
0: where
1: consistently.
0: There's days where I can get 20,000 steps in a single day.
1: Well, yeah, but you
3: brag
1: like to walk
3: about
1: everywhere.
3: It.
1: Yeah, bragger. Hey, you're right, Kyle.
0: Well, I'm not doing the sound bowl therapy or whatever.
1: And then to top it off, I am trying to stretch every other day.
0: See, now that's a good one. That's something that I've started doing this year, like really putting emphasis on it.
1: Yeah.
0: And it has helped me in so many different areas.
1: Really?
0: Oh, without question. It has been fantastic. So I highly recommend stretching to everyone.
1: So do you think this is over the top with my red light for both my skin and my eyes, my Retin-A, my vitamin C, my walks, my stretching, everything?
0: I just worry that it's too much at once.
2: Yeah.
0: Like, I feel like you need to take a smaller bite. Tackle one and then move to the next one.
2: A health journey is great, but when you take on five different things as opposed to one, I feel like you're more likely to fall off quicker.
0: Right, or forget one and not do it. And not
1: what am I going to do? Because I need all that.
0: I take one at a time. What's the most important one? Start there. Once you get that down.
2: I like the walking and the stretching. Like, I think if you start there,
0: you'll start to feel better.
2: Yes. And then these other things you can like incorporate in as you go. But I think they're all great things to do.
1: Okay. Yeah. So I'm not overdoing it?
0: I mean, yes, you are over. That's exactly what we're saying.
1: But not if I added all that in eventually.
0: I think she needs the red light therapy for her hearing.
1: No, I mean, once I do them all together later.
0: Yeah, it'll be good.
1: It'll be good. Okay.
0: Coming up next, we got Emily in Evanston, who's going to be the next one to lose in the Nashville Know-It-All. If she wins, we'll give her Morgan Wallen tickets, but she's probably not going to. Next, here on Melissa and Austin.

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0: It's time now to see if you can beat the Nashville Know-It-All. Let's take it to the host with the most, the pride and joy of Portage, Miss Melissa McGurran.
1: I just feel so special. The Nashville Know-It-All is brought to you by Hattie B's Hot Chicken, born in Nashville and breaded in Wrigleyville.
2: And you know what? If I ever lose, I'd be willing to vow I will eat the Shut the Cluck Up sauce at Hattie B's.
1: Oh, the hottest one of the hottest?
2: Yeah. If I lose, that's how confident I am that I'm going to lose.
1: Okay. Well,
2: but
1: I hope
2: if I reach milestone victories, you guys have to eat it. How about that?
1: Okay.
0: Fine. Whatever. Yeah.
1: Let's meet today's contestant. It is Emily in Evanston. Before we get started, tell Austin he needs to get out of here.
3: Get out of here.
1: Oh,
0: get right,
1: I
0: Emily.
1: Like the way
0: Austin,
1: she said that.
0: Fine.
1: Yeah, she said that and she means it.
0: Means it.
1: Here's how the game works. I've got five country trivia questions. Whoever gets the most right wins. And if you tie, it goes to Austin. Are you ready?
3: I'm ready.
1: Question number one. Jelly Roll's daughter FaceTimed him from Greece, showing him a new tattoo. What's the name of this Jelly Roll song with the lyrics, I'm just a long-haired son of a sinner, searching for new ways I can get gone?
3: Son of a sinner.
1: Question number two. When Shaboozy recorded vocals for Beyoncé's Cowboy Carter, he didn't know he made the final cut until she posted the track list. What blonde hair Jolene singer country music icon also appeared on Beyoncé's album?
3: Dolly Parton.
1: Question number three. Brad Paisley has publicly taken a stand against an AI data center being built next to a Nashville zoo. Which current American Idol judge did Brad collab with on the song Remind Me?
3: Oh gosh, Carrie Underwood.
1: Question number four. Justin Moore announced he's stepping away from touring to focus on his health and family. Finish the title of this Justin Moore and Priscilla Block single. You, Me, and What?
3: You, Me, and Whiskey.
1: Question number five. Florida Georgia Line made a surprise appearance and performed together at CMA Fest in Nashville last week. Tyler Hubbard is one member. What is the first name of the other member?
3: Brian.
1: Gotcha. Okay, let's get Austin back in here. Austin!
0: Oh!
1: You can boo him, Emily.
0: Boo him, Emily.
3: Boo Austin?
1: Yeah. Oh, you sell it, girl.
2: That was one of the more aggressive boos
1: and
2: I've ever heard.
1: It, which is the way that it should be.
0: You love to hear it, Emily.
2: Boo, Austin. Boo.
1: Yeah. Yes. Hey, Emily.
3: Yes.
1: You got all five correct.
0: Oh,
3: my God.
0: Oh, my God.
3: This is crazy.
1: It's good. It's really good. Austin, are you ready?
3: Really good.
2: No.
1: Question number one. Jelly Roll's daughter FaceTimed him from Greece, showing him a new tattoo. What's the name of this Jelly Roll song with the lyrics, I'm just a long-haired son of a sinner searching for new ways I can get gone?
2: That would be Son of a Sinner.
1: Obviously, Emily got that correct. You're tied up 1-1. Question number two. When Shaboozy recorded vocals for Beyoncé's Cowboy Carter, he didn't know he made the final cut until she posted the track list. What blonde hair Jolene singing country music icon also appeared on Beyoncé's album?
2: It'd be the queen herself, Miss Dolly Parton.
1: That's correct. You're tied up 2-2.
2: I went to elementary school with her niece.
4: No one cares.
1: Okay. I hope it was fun. Question number three. Brad Paisley has publicly taken a stand against an AI data center being built next to a Nashville zoo. Which current American Idol judge did Brad collab with on the song Remind Me?
2: First of all, I really hope they do not build that data center in Nashville next to the zoo. That would be so awful for those animals.
4: Mainly because also there'd be another data center that knows it all, more than Austin in Nashville.
1: You got that right.
2: Right. And that's where I sleep when I go back home to visit.
1: At the zoo?
2: Yeah.
1: Okay.
2: I'm an animal, baby. I'm going to say, I hate these singing competition questions. I'm going to say Carrie Underwood.
1: I thought we would have gotten on that one.
2: My heart was racing on that one.
1: 3-3. Question number four. Justin Moore announced he's stepping away from touring to focus on his health and family.
2: More like Justin Less.
0: Dang it. That was good. I had to laugh.
1: Stop. Finish the title of this Justin Moore and Priscilla Block single. You, Me, and What?
5: crazy.
4: Come on, get in his head, Emily.
2: You, me.
1: He doesn't. He's really struggling with
4: this. He's really struggling, Emily.
5: Emily.
4: I like how Emily is sounding it out. She's already answered correctly.
1: I know. Don't give him any hints.
2: You, me, and
1: I remember. It's so funny to see his face when he doesn't know the answer.
2: I remember interviewing him about both of them about this song.
1: The clock is ticking.
2: You, me.
4: Time's ticking. Justin Moore.
2: That was a good joke.
1: Why didn't I
2: We got a lot of good Justin Moore jokes.
4: Yeah, Justin Moore material is getting great right now.
1: Gosh.
2: I'll say, this isn't it. This isn't it. Emily, I think you're about to get yourself some Morgan Wallen tickets.
1: Oh, my gosh.
2: You, me, and tequila.
3: Yes.
1: Are you there?
3: I'm here.
4: We need to hear you scream.
3: Oh, I'm literally, I can't even. I can't even.
2: What was the answer?
1: Whiskey.
4: Oh! There was a fifth question too, Melissa. Let's give it to him real quick.
1: Just to see if you know it. Florida Georgia Line made a surprise appearance and performed together at CMA Fest in Nashville last week. Tyler Hubbard is one member. What is the first name of the other band member?
2: Brian.
4: You would have gotten that one, but it doesn't matter. You're a loser, baby.
1: You lost, and Emily won. Woo! And guess what? Now Austin's record is 130-3. Amazing.
2: I cannot believe of all days for me to lose was the day that I said I would eat a hot sauce and shut the clock
1: now
2: up at Hattie B's.
4: Oh my gosh.
1: Congratulations, Emily. Now you got to say the line.
3: This is Emily in Evanston, and I am the Nashville know-it-all.
1: Okay.
2: All right.
1: That's amazing.
2: Let's flush this and move on to tomorrow.
1: Oh, maybe you'll lose tomorrow too.
2: Not likely.

0: I don't know about you guys, but this time of year always brings me to remember yearbooks. Remember those?
1: Yeah.
2: Yeah, they still have them.
0: The old relics of the photos of the reminisce from the school year that was. But my favorite thing about yearbooks was signing the yearbooks, right? Like, you would leave little notes, you'd write little messages to people, you'd get people that you didn't talk to all year coming up to you, be like, "Will you sign my yearbook?" And be like, I guess. This is the first time we're talking all year.
2: Yeah, right? It is true. Right. Like, you'd ask everybody to sign it.
0: But we want to know, what was the thing that you remember written in your yearbook? Whether it was you wrote it in other people's or someone wrote it in yours, 312-946-4995. Our text line is open.
2: Tis the season right now.
0: Tis the season to sign in some yearbooks. We want to hear yours. I've got a few. You guys have some that you remember?
1: Absolutely. I have one that I think about daily.
2: Really?
1: And it was written in seventh grade, and I'm still confused.
0: Okay, all right. We're going to reveal those coming up next, but we want yours. So text in with the things either you wrote in other people's yearbooks, like your go-to line or phrase or whatever, or what was the thing that someone wrote in yours that you still remember? 312-946-4995. We want to hear yours, and we're going to reveal ours coming up next.
2: Now I want to know Kyle's. You're sitting with you every day.
1: You're not emotionally prepared for that.

0: darling.
1: What was the thing signed in your yearbook? Melissa, let's start with you.
2: In my yearbook, you're not even going to believe it, and I don't understand it. It just said, "See you in prison."
1: Ooh. Wow, bad like, girl.
2: I wasn't, though. I never got in any trouble.
1: Yeah, right. You did it.
2: I didn't.
1: You told us about the
2: what?
1: Was it the nun at your high school that was
2: college?
1: In college, okay.
2: Well, yeah, but that was because she wanted me to get a better grade in psychology class.
1: Oh, see
2: that
1: you in
2: was
1: prison.
2: Weird.
1: I love Northwest Indiana.
2: No, jokesters.
1: Okay, before we get to Kyle's, because Kyle said he's got one that he still thinks about today, let's first go out to Samantha and Joliet. What was the thing that you remember being signed in your yearbook?
3: They would write KIT, keep in touch, and stay cool.
2: Stay cool.
1: You know, you're cool now.
2: Gosh.
3: I grew up in the 90s.
1: Yeah, yeah.
2: That was the thing to say.
1: All right. Thank you so much for the call.
2: Yeah, and stay cool.
1: Stay cool.
4: And keep in touch.
1: And keep in touch.
3: Bye.
2: Bye.
1: Hags, have a great summer, right? Lee in Arlington Heights, what's the thing that you remember being signed in your yearbook?
5: If you ever lose weight, give me a call.
1: What?
4: Oh, my gosh.
1: Oh, my gosh.
2: My God.
4: Who signed that?
5: Mike M.
1: Mike, you know what, Mike M?
4: Mike M.
1: You're on our hit list, Mike M.
2: Right? Oh, my God. So did you lose weight? Call?
5: Yes, I did.
1: Yeah. Oh, there we go. Yeah, and you didn't call Mike M back. Screw you, Mike M. Thank you for this.
5: No problem. Have a great day.
2: You too.
1: On our text line, we got from the 630 written near the spine, a kid always signed, "I signed your crack."
4: Classic.
1: That is a classic joke.
2: Classic great joke.
1: That is a classic joke.
2: Yep.
1: All right, Kyle, what was yours?
4: In seventh grade at Abbott Middle School, a girl that I think I was in a relationship with, I can't remember.
2: I think.
1: You had so many.
4: Sorry, guys. That was pretty cool. Said, "Don't drink and drive. Smoke and fly."
1: In seventh grade?
4: In seventh grade.
1: That seems way too adult.
2: Right?
4: I was neither
2: like
4: drinking,
2: that.
4: Nor driving, nor smoking, nor flying. And I think about this to this day of like, what did this person think I was up to? Also, again, were we dating? I don't know.
2: Which question do you wonder more?
4: I don't know.
1: Okay. Now I see why it's been sitting with you all this time, right?
2: He wants to know if he was dating her.
1: Yeah, well, I guess Lila's anyway, right?
4: Yeah, we did get a text from 608. In eighth grade, somebody wrote how I'm the sweetest person they've ever met. They met me in eighth grade.

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1: Everybody loves Portillo's. They're local and they have great Italian beefs. They're coming to Michigan Avenue. The Oak Brook-based chain announced a plan to open a new restaurant at 304 North Michigan, just south of the Mag Mile. It's their first retail storefront location in the city of Chicago. They're going to have nearly 100 seats in there, so you can dine in, pick up, and delivery. This will not have one of those drive-throughs. No exact opening date, but the announcement has been set. And this will be the fourth Portillo's in Chicago, the 45th in the Chicagoland area, so they continue to expand. The one I always go to is at Clark in Ontario. I love that one. It's on my way home, and thank you for being there.
2: That seems like, I think I know why you shared that story now, is because you just wanted to make sure that it was, you just wanted to thank your local Portillo's for being around.
1: Absolutely. Yeah. Well, they're locally based, and you know, there's also one by my house that always has a very long line because they're so popular.
2: Yeah, it's off 83 in Elmhurst. It's really good. It's really cool. It's really cool design. Oh, I love the Portillo's. Cool. They always have the best design.
1: Yeah.
3: Shout out to the one on Randall Road in
1: Elgin.
3: There we
1: go, see?
2: There we go.
3: But also, it does kind of sound like Melissa's like, hey, if you have anything, free fries.
2: Just so you know, the lady on the radio is in your area and normally stops from you.
1: You know,
2: if you want to give me some free food.
1: They have great milkshakes, Italian beefs, chopped salads.
3: Are we going to start a campaign to get Melissa's photo signed at the new location and put up there? Because they always have like local celebrities at the Portillo's.
2: I thought you were going to come in here to start a petition to get Melissa to start saying Italian correctly.
3: Yeah, that's a story for another day.
1: What?
3: Say it again.
1: Italian.
3: You're really emphasizing the
2: why. Why Italian?
1: Because when I talk about beef sandwiches, I feel like you have to say Italian.
2: Italian, you dumb dumb.
1: What?
2: As an Italian, I take offense to the way you say Italian.
1: What?
3: Italian.
2: It's Italy.
1: Yeah, but when I talk about somebody who is Italian, I say Italian. But when it comes to a beef sandwich, it's an Italian beef sandwich.
3: That makes no sense.
2: That doesn't make sense.
3: Your logic is wrong.
2: Yeah, Mel.
1: Why?
2: You can't call someone that's from Italy, or as you would call it, Italy, in Italian. It's just not how you do
1: it. I think some people say it like that.
2: That'd be like calling us Americans.
1: Well, we are Americans.
2: No. Okay.
3: No, is that she doubled
2: down on
3: that?
2: We're fighting an uphill battle here. Your weather today, high of 84 degrees and cloudy. Tonight, the Cubs take on the Rockies. The White Sox take on the Braves.
3: We did get a text from a 779 texter. Why do you say Italian like that? That annoys me.
2: Thank you, texter. Thank you, texter. That was unprovoked, too. The Sky take on the Atlanta Dream tonight. The Spurs took down the Knicks 115-111. The Knicks still lead the series 2-1 in the NBA Finals. And last night, oh, baby. Hey, I bet you're wondering, who won the Chicago Wolves Game 7 in the Western Conference Finals in the Calder Cup playoffs? I don't know. Does this answer your question? Chicago. Baby!
1: Baby, they did it.
2: Your Chicago Wolves are heading to the Calder Cup Finals, and guess what? They have home ice advantage. Game 1 Friday night, baby. Mm-hmm. Allstate Arena better be packed. Come on.
1: We are so proud of you guys. Good job.
2: Way to go. And Ryan Suzuki, who listens to the show, and the number one star of the night. Hey, coming up next, let's get to some more great news. We got the Great at 8 coming up next. 312-946-4995.
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0: Melissa, I'm going to kick off today's grade at A with some great news. And since it's a Tuesday, my great news is already kind of built in.
1: What is it?
0: You know what it is.
1: There's lots of different great news things going on.
0: Which, yeah, but on the Tuesday.
1: Okay, you've got a softball game tonight?
0: Yeah, baby. Okay. 6:30 p.m. at Barron's Park. The Dads are taking on the Sharpshooters.
1: Uh-huh. And have you played them before?
0: Oh, yeah. Yeah, yeah. They were actually in the league in the fall, too. So we're very familiar with the Sharpshooters. Mel, are you coming out?
1: Tonight? Let me look.
0: I don't think you are.
1: No.
0: I could go ahead and answer that. You're not going to. But all the moms and all of the kids will be out there. So we're going to have a big home field advantage tonight. Very excited for some dad softball at Elmhurst, Barron's Park.
1: Are you going to win tonight? Are you going to make that call?
0: In the worst way. We need a win in the worst way. And we need some great news in the worst way, too.
1: Well, let's get to it. It's time for the Grade at 8, which is brought to us by Affinity Whole Health. Lose weight like me. You will also feel great. Go to feelgreatillinois.com. It's a great day to be alive. I know
0: the sun's still shining when I close my eyes. Karina and Steljan and Elgin, they eat up.
1: What's your great news?
2: We just came back from a Florida trip a week ago, and this was her Stella's first time, and also Thursday is her last day of first grade.
0: Oh.
2: Going to
0: nice.
1: Wait, what's that last part?
3: Second grade.
0: Oh, come on.
1: Look at you going into second grade.
0: So wait a minute. So wait, you went to Florida already? Like, you took a trip to Florida before school was let out?
3: Yeah.
0: Oh, wow. Why not start summer early, right?
1: Don't mess around.
0: Yeah.
1: That's exciting. Are you excited about being a second grader?
3: Yeah.
1: I bet. Do you have friends that you think will come from first grade and be into your second grade class?
3: Yeah, I love that.
0: What was your favorite thing that you did in Florida?
3: We went to a party.
0: You went to a party?
3: Yeah, and we saw the dolphins.
0: And you saw dolphins? Were the dolphins at the party?
3: No.
0: Oh, no. Okay. All right.
1: Austin, you're ridiculous. Well, that's so great. What are you going to do this summer?
3: We're going to have a pool party.
1: You're going to have a pool party?
0: A pool party? Well, you guys just love to party it up.
4: Oh, yeah.
3: Yeah.
1: Yeah.
0: I love that. Well, don't drink too much juice and then drive after that. That would be, you want to make sure you stay safe.
4: We're
0: going to
4: get chocolate
1: boots.
0: Okay.
1: Oh, I bet you are. Okay.
0: I love
1: that. Well, that's exciting. You've got your summer plans, and then you'll be excited to go back to school being a big-time second grader.
3: Yeah.
1: Yeah.
0: Well, listen, thank you so much for calling and sharing this great news. This is awesome news. You got to call us out back throughout the summer, though, okay? Like, you know, just because you're not going to school every morning doesn't mean you need to tune out Melissa and Austin. Make sure you stay in touch and let us know all the fun things you do this summer.
3: Okay.
1: Okay. Have fun at your parties.
2: All right, guys. Have a great morning.
1: You too.
0: Drink juice responsibly. Also, not that ridiculous of a question to ask if the dolphins were at the party.
1: Okay.
0: They have bottlenoses.
1: Oh, God, stop.
0: They do. They have bottlenoses.
1: Yeah, yeah.
0: And if you've got great news, we want to hear it. Give us a call, 312-946-4995.
1: Melissa and Austin.

0: Our thoughts go out to Justin Moore, as I know he's just recently announced he's stepping away from tour due to health reasons and to focus on his family. So all the best love and support goes out to you, Justin, man. We love you here at US 99. And we want to know, what is something that you remember from childhood that is just weird? Like, you don't remember it being weird, but now that you are adult, you're like, oh, that was weird. 312-946-4995. Melissa, I have the best example of this.
1: What is it?
0: The thing that I remember from the thing that I don't remember from childhood being so weird is
1: what?
0: The story of Rumpelstiltskin. Melissa, the other day I was reading a story to my daughter. She has a book of fairy tales, and we came across Rumpelstiltskin. I said, oh, let's do this one. I remember liking this one as a kid. And then I started reading it. And let me tell you, this story is weird. It starts with a dad and a daughter, right? And the dad gives the daughter to the king, telling the king that my daughter can spin straw into gold. And the king's like, yes, please. I'm going to lock her in this room and make her do that.
1: Yeah, right.
0: So the daughter gets locked in this room thanks to her dad. And she's like, I don't know how to do this. I don't even know why my dad said that.
1: Wow.
0: So then she has to like figure out a way to turn all this straw into gold. And out of nowhere comes this little man. And he's like, I'll spin the straw for you. And she's like, okay, yeah, please. He's like, but you have to give me something. And she's like, take my necklace. She takes the necklace. Next day, the king is so happy. He's like, oh, this is awesome. So he's like, I'm going to send you into a bigger room with even more straw. So she's like, what am I going to do now? The little man comes back, right? So the little man comes back and he's like, I'll do it for you, but you got to give me something. She's like, I'll give you this ring. Guess what? He spins the straw into gold. Yeah. King's happy. He's like, I'm going to lock you into an even bigger room. And on the third room, she's like, I don't have anything left to give this little man to spin the straw into gold. So he's like, I'll take your firstborn child.
1: Ew.
0: Right?
1: Ew.
0: And then, he takes the first, she's like, okay, I promise, when I have a kid, I'll do that. Thinking like, okay, no one's going to remember this, right? This promise. So they go off. She ends up marrying the king, which is weird in and of itself. And then when they end up having a kid, Rumpelstiltskin shows up and he's like, I'll take your kid. And she starts crying. She's like, I didn't remember saying this, but I don't want to give you my firstborn kid. And the guy's like, okay, I'll give you 3 days. If you can guess my name, I'll call the whole thing off. Right.
1: And sure, it's getting interesting.
0: Right. Yeah. So he leaves and she's like, 3 days? How am I gonna think of this name? So she's thinking like Wartnose and Little Man and Greg, and like nothing is coming to mind, right?
1: Yeah.
0: And so then finally on the second night, one of the townsmen is like going around into the woods and he hears this little song and dance around a campfire.
2: Look at me. She'll never know my name is Rumpelstiltskin
0: or whatever. And so then he comes back. He's like, Queen, I know the name. It's Rumpelstiltskin. So when the little man shows up the next day, she goes, is your name Bob? And he's like, no. And she's like, is it Timmy? No. Is it Rumpelstiltskin?
1: Oh,
0: and he's like,
1: dun, dun, dun.
0: No. And then he leaves. And then we never hear from him again.
3: Well, Spoiler alert.
1: Yeah. There's a happy ending to that story?
0: I guess, yeah.
1: Right? She wins.
3: Can we talk about how your Rumpelstiltskin impression is also what you do with Mel from Melissa's Weird
0: Science?
3: Yeah,
0: Melissa's Weird Science, that is the
1: same voice. Oh, is that what you're trying to do?
0: It's the same voice. No, but is Rumpelstiltskin literally the weirdest story I ever remember,
1: yeah.
0: And I don't remember it being that weird when I was a kid.
1: Of course, yeah. You don't think about that. Those nursery rhymes can be bizarre.
0: 312-946-4995. What was the thing from childhood that you don't remember being as weird as it is? 312-946-4995.
4: I was all but 22, I think, at the time. I'd been out on the road, lonely at night. And it'd been a while.

down at a local beer joint with a few of the guys. 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And boy, let me tell you, she was the prettiest thing I'd ever seen in a pair of boots. 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

0: Megan and Palatine.
1: What's something that wasn't weird as a kid, but it sure is weird now?
2: So back in the 80s, I grew up, and do you guys remember those feather, like, roach clip thingies that parents would put in our hair?
0: Wait, yeah, like they were like hair wraps?
2: They had like a clip on the end, and they were actually like a roach clip, but parents like would put them in our hair to style it.
1: I know what you're talking about.
2: I never knew what it was until I got older.
1: Didn't some of them look like Native American?
2: Yes.
1: Oh my God, I know exactly what you're talking about. That is so funny. You're like, those are meant for weed.
2: I did not know what it was until we got older.
0: That is very, and they would just use it to style your hair.
1: I guess, yeah, you could put it in your hair, but what it really was a weed roach clip.
0: Goodness.
2: Yes. Jeez. That's in the 80s, though.
1: Could you imagine giving that to your kids today? Hey, kid, you're 7, but take it.
0: Yeah, right. It's like definitely had to have been in the early 80s before the war on drugs, right?
2: Yeah.
0: So you really put the high in High Pony.
2: Yeah.
1: That is so good.
0: Well, Megan, thank you for this call. We appreciate it.
2: Yeah, no problem. Thanks, guys. Love listening to you.
1: Oh, thank
0: we
1: you.
0: We love you. Julia and Dyer.
1: What's something that you didn't think was weird when you were young, but it sure is weird now?
3: So, in following with Austin's theme of fairy tales,
0: yeah.
3: Why is everyone getting eaten?
0: Yeah.
3: So, like, the Little Red Riding Hood, the wolf eats the grandma.
0: Yeah.
3: The gingerbread man. We're eating the gingerbread man.
0: Yeah.
3: Hansel and Gretel.
0: Uh-huh.
3: The witch is trying to eat the kid.
0: What is up with the cannibalism in fairy tales? I'm with you on this one.
1: Right?
3: I don't get it.
0: Yeah, Julia, I'll even one up you. Not only just the eating of people in fairy tales, but the giving away of babies. Like, I mentioned it in the Rumpelstiltskin story, but
3: yes.
0: It's like that in a lot of other stories, just giving away your firstborn kid. Like, there were multiple stories that I read, and I'm like reading this to my daughter, and I'm like, oh, geez, they're just giving away kids.
3: Yeah, like Sleeping Beauty when they give her to the,
0: Yeah, Aurora is originally born into a family into royalty. And they give away that baby.
1: Gosh.
0: And not like through a proper adoption agency or anything like that either, which I am in full support of, right?
3: Have my kid.
0: Yeah.
1: It's so true. All those are so bizarre. And I don't know if kids still do this today, but ring around the rosy, pocket full of posy.
0: Ashes, ashes, we all fall down.
1: That is supposedly about the Black Plague.
0: Oh, gosh. Huh? Oh, my gosh.
3: What are we teaching our children?
1: I don't know.
0: Yeah.
1: But what is wrong with people?
0: Goodness.
1: Yeah.
0: Ring around the rosy, pockets full of posy, ashes, ashes, we all fall down is about the Black Plague.
1: Yeah.
0: Oh.
1: Wow,
0: yeah.
1: I'm really kind of glad right now it's 2026.
0: Yeah, right?
1: Goodness.
0: Well, Julia, listen, thank you for the call. We appreciate it. And
3: of course.
0: Don't get eaten out there on these streets, okay?
3: I'm going to try not to.
0: All right.
3: Stay away from him. Collector around here.
0: Yeah, right. You know, like after realizing the fairy tales we grew up on, I can't blame Jeffrey Dahmer, right?
1: What?
3: Exactly.
1: Take that back.
3: You know, what I grew up with.
0: Coming up next, we have got a pair of tickets to Morgan Wallen. That's right. This is your second opportunity in the day to win. You got the Nashville Know-It-All, the 5 at 8:35 and 4:30 with Scotty K.
1: Which, by the way, Austin lost the Nashville Know-It-All today.
0: Okay, all right. If you would like to win a pair, you got to be either caller 19 or 24 a chance. 312-946-4995.
1: Just know some country trivia. The 5 at 8:35 is next with Melissa and Austin.

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1: Live at 8:35, and today we have got a big one. Hint, Morgan Wallen related. We've got Steven in Glendale Heights going up against John and Carol Stream. John, why don't you say hello to Steven?
2: Steven, what's up, buddy? How's it going, man?
3: Oh, no response. That was a burn.
1: No, it should be cold-blooded. It should be cold-blooded. We've got Morgan Wallen tickets up for grabs.
3: All right, guys. We've got five country trivia questions with the 5 at 8:35. The only rule to the game is that your name is your buzzer. Are you both ready to go?
2: Yes.
1: With all that said, let's play. Question number one. What country music group sings the lyrics, "Dear Mom and Dad, please send money. I'm so broke that it ain't funny."
2: John.
3: John.
2: Please send money.
1: 3 seconds.
2: Dixie Chicks. I'm wrong.
1: Is it Dixie Chicks?
4: No.
1: It is not. Steven, you got a guess?
4: I do not. No, I don't.
1: We were looking for Sugarland.
3: Yes. Question number two. In what state does Kane Brown want you to bury him in?
2: John.
3: John.
2: Georgia.
1: Is it Georgia? John is on the board, 1-0.
4: Nice.
1: Question number three. Who became the first country music star to set up a residency at the Sphere in Las Vegas?
2: John. Kenny Chesney.
1: Is it Kenny Chesney? It is. All right, so John leads 2-0. Heading into this fourth question, Steven, you need to get these next two to send it to a bonus question, okay?
4: Mm-hmm.
1: All right, here we go.
3: Finish the title of this low cash song, Hometown What?
4: Steven. Hometown Hero.
1: Is it Hero? It is not. And John, we would go to you for your guess, but we don't need to with the 2-0 lead after four. We were looking for Home was the answer. But this means, John, you're going to Morgan Wallen.
2: Awesome, man. Good job.
3: Oh, man. Sorry, man. Steven.
1: Womp, womp.
3: It does have that womp, womp
1: Look,
3: feel.
1: Steven, though, this is the best week to lose out on some Morgan Wallen tickets because we've got so many other opportunities to win them every single day this week. Coming up at 4:30 with Scotty K is your next chance. But then we got 7:20 tomorrow at the Nashville Know-It-All with us.
3: Which Austin lost today.
1: And, of course, the 5 at 8:35 this time tomorrow.
4: All right. I thank you, guys.
3: Thanks, Steven. Congratulations, John.
2: Thank you.
4: Thanks.
1: Let's get to a little Morgan Wallen right now.
3: Just in case, I'm Melissa and Austin on US 99. Nice.

0: and the Chicago Daily Beats with Melissa and Austin.
1: If this whole Taylor Swift wedding goes down and where it goes down like they're talking about, it could cost $20 million. That's what it could cost if they get married at Madison Square Garden on July 3rd. Just renting the venue runs $2.5 million before a single flower even gets arranged. Then add blackout buses for 1,100 guests, street closures, underground parking for celebrities, and the cost of whatever concert MSG is giving up that night. They didn't even send paper invites. Everyone got a text. Because at this level, even a paper trail is a liability.
2: How's she going to afford all of that?
1: Oh, yeah, right. I have no idea. It just came out last week that she's like, again, one of the...
2: $2 billion. Yeah.
1: She's in the billions.
2: She's worth $2 billion.
1: She was one, and then she jumped up to $2 billion after this last tour.
2: Must be nice. And she's all settling for that guy who's... We're not allowed to even say his name on our show.
1: We're just going to call him TK.
2: I don't even want to call him that. Just call him Voldemort. Your weather today, high of 84 degrees and cloudy. The Cubs take on the Rockies tonight. The Sox take on the Braves. The Sky are against the Atlanta Dream. So we got two Atlanta teams playing our Chicago teams tonight. The Spurs beat the Knicks last night, 115 to 111 in the NBA Finals Game 3. That series is still led by the Knicks, 2-1, with Game 4 coming up tomorrow night. And tonight, the biggest game in town, let's be honest, it's the Dads versus the Sharpshooters going down at 6:30 at Barron's Park.
1: Did you lose against them last time?
2: We actually did, yeah.
1: Okay, well, sweet revenge coming, right?
2: Yeah, I think we're like 2-1. If you date back to last fall, I think we're 2-1 against them, but they got us. They got us in the last one. So yeah, we do have to get revenge. And it's a 6:30 start time, which I love and all of the dads love because it gives us a real home field advantage because the moms and the kids come out.
1: Oh.
2: And we get
1: it's early
2: a
1: enough.
2: Little cheering section. Yeah.
1: Nice.
2: And I think we perform better. We're undefeated when the moms and the kids come out.
1: Oh, that's good.
2: So
1: well, there you go.
2: Here's hoping.
1: Good that vibes.
2: We keep those vibes high and we keep that record alive. Also, last night, big news. In the AHL Calder Cup playoffs, the Western Conference Finals, Game 7. Winner advances, loser goes home. The Colorado Eagles lost to your Chicago Wolves.
1: Yeah.
3: Chicago.
2: Yeah. Your Chicago Wolves are going to the Calder Cup final.
1: Good job, guys.
2: And they have home ice, which means game one on Friday is at Allstate Arena. Cannot wait for that.
3: Chicago.
2: Go Wolves.
1: It is exciting, though. It's going to be fun. We're going to have to pack that place out.
2: Yeah. Hey, Warren Zevon, who are you cheering for?
1: For those of you that don't know, that's the guy who sings that song.
2: Because
1: I didn't know.
2: Everyone knows the Werewolves of London.
1: Not who sings it.
2: Yes, everyone knows
1: that.
2: No,
1: I don't.
2: Melissa, if I'm the Nashville know-it-all, you're the Nashville know...
1: What?
2: Know-it-all.
1: So...
2: Don't know it all. That's what you are. Coming up next, though, we have got, I think Kyle's been acting a little weird today. I want to check in with him and see what's going on.
1: I don't know if he's okay.
2: Yeah, we're going to find out coming up next.
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0: Make sure you follow this very radio show on Instagram, Twitter, and TikTok at US 99 Mornings. There you'll catch Melissa, you'll catch Austin, and you'll catch Kyle, our producer, who seemed a little worried this morning, Kyle.
1: I think you're going to be mad at me, and I need a judge's ruling on if I screwed up by your standards. I don't know if you remember this. A few weeks ago on the list, one of the things that Austin added was people who park in the Jewel parking lot that is designated for online pickup.
0: Yes.
2: Right.
1: It is very annoying, and I agree with that. So yesterday, went to Jewel, and I picked up my online order. And they brought it out. Very nice of them. And I realized, oh no, there are no tomatoes. Now, normally what I have done is move the car. But because I was only going in there for tomatoes, I just quickly ran in.
0: Come on, Kyle.
1: And then when I was in there, I realized my wife texted and said, hey, they didn't give us soap as well. Can you go grab like hand soap? And when I got out of the Jewel, I realized, oh no, I didn't move my car this time. I think I upset Austin. So I'm curious, in terms of the rule and the list of parking there, I did have an online order. There, I was justified in parking there at the time. Did I mess up?
0: Melissa? No. I can't even look at him right now.
2: Oh my gosh. How long were you in there?
1: I would say I was in there for like 5 minutes. 5 minutes.
0: 5 minutes, which in parking in a Jewel pickup order time, that's like 15 minutes.
1: I will say, nobody else was parked in the spots when I was there.
2: How many spots are there?
1: There were 4 spots.
0: That is 25% of the spots.
1: Wow. Somebody's doing math now.
2: You know, I'm not going to make jokes, and I'm going to just be honest. You didn't even ask me for my opinion, but I'm going to give it to you anyway.
0: No, Melissa, I think you need to make the ruling, because I'm an impartial judge on this one.
1: Okay.
2: I think you're absolutely fine.
0: What?
2: He's fine.
0: I don't think you heard him. He parked in the Jewel pickup order.
2: He picked up a Jewel order, and there were 3 other spots.
0: No, it's a Jewel pickup order where they bring, it's mobile order. It's where they bring the order out to you.
2: He did that.
0: But then he went in afterwards. So then he should have pulled out of that parking spot and found a new parking spot,
2: Austin,
0: for regular shoppers.
2: Life is not perfect.
0: Oh my gosh. Wow. Well, now I'm angry at both of you.
1: I'm just glad I had a fair judge like Melissa.
0: A fair judge?
2: I'm serious.
0: Someone who breaks
2: fine.
0: The rules at every corner?
2: No, I don't.
1: Talk to my judge like
0: that. I'll talk to her however I want to talk to her.
1: Thank you, Your
0: this
1: Honor.
0: This is the worst. Let me guess, are you parked in a Jewel parking lot to get into work today?
2: 5 minutes?
0: Just a month. Yeah, five
2: there
0: minutes.
2: Three
0: in Jewel
2: spots.
0: Pickup order time is 15 minutes. It's like dog years. All right, we need to get to something else where Kyle's going to be the judge. And now I really want to beat you even more in Melissa versus Austin.
2: I really think it's fine.
0: Today we're debating peeing in the pool, and I have a feeling that you and I are not going to see eye to eye on this one.
2: Peeing in the pool?
0: Yeah.
1: Luckily.

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0: to? That is the question. You wouldn't think there was a question, but there is with Melissa versus Austin. Melissa and I are going to verbally debate this point. We brought in our producer, Kyle, to mediate this fight. Kyle, why don't you lay out the ground rules for us?
1: Very simple. Each of you have 30 seconds to make your case on if you can or cannot pee in the pool. And because, Melissa, you won the pre-show coin flip, would you like to go first or second?
2: I would like to go second because first is the worst.
1: So you want to go number two
0: in
1: a debate about number one.
2: That's exactly right,
0: Kyle. Because I have a feeling she wants to go number one because I am anti-peeing in pools.
2: And I think it's fine.
1: Austin, so you are going to debate why you should not pee in the pool. Are you ready?
0: Yes, I am.
1: Okay, and just a reminder, if you want to text in your thoughts, 312-946-4995. Austin, on your mark, get set, go!
0: Our nation's pools are one of the last sacred places in our country where a vast majority of Americans still agree upon one ideological principle. You do not pee in the pool. It doesn't matter if you vote blue or red. We're all against yellow. You may think no one notices. Okay, then let me mix lemonade into your glass of water. No one wants to take a dip in a cool pool only to feel liquid warmer than an extra hot Starbucks latte. It's not like peeing in a diaper. In a diaper, you sit in your shame for a while. But in a pool, everyone sits in it with you. The only heat I want to feel is in a hot tub, and you better not pee in there either.
1: Five,
0: and don't hit me with these shoes. Yeah, but the chlorine kills it. That's like peeing in your buddy's car and saying, yeah, but the air freshener is me.
1: Ooh. You really nailed that down to a T on that one. I actually really liked it.
0: Or to a P.
1: Ooh, that was great as well. Melissa, you are going to debate why you should be able to pee in pools. Are you ready?
2: Absolutely.
1: On your
0: Okay.
1: That should be duck points
0: for
1: a little bit of a stretch, but we are going to mark that. On your mark. Get set. Go.
2: The way I see it, the pool is the biggest, most expensive toilet of all time. Hey, it's actually true. It's the only time that I allow myself to pee. It's because everybody else is already peeing in there anyway. Especially all kids like Austin's. Okay, they pee. And Michael Phelps actually said this. He said that everybody pees in the pool, including all the elite swimmers, by the way.
1: 10 seconds.
2: The pool is also warm, and then you go to those warm spots. They give you an extra warm spot to sit and linger in case you're chilly. I mean, it just adds to the salt water experience.
1: The salt water experience. Austin, I felt like you tried to bust out some bigger words at the beginning of your...
0: idealistic principles.
1: Yeah, I felt like you were going hard in the paint on that one. But I'm ready to make my decision.
0: Okay.
1: In the case of Melissa versus Austin, to pee in a pool or to not pee in the pool, I gotta go with Melissa.
2: What?
1: I am not saying that.
2: It's okay.
1: I'm just saying when it came down to it, the professional swimmer and the number one American for swimming said it's okay.
0: Okay.
1: And if he gave his approval, I got to go with Michael Phelps.
0: Bundy, Dahmer, Al Capone, El Chapo. None of them. Even them, they're like, yeah, sure, we're monsters, but we would never urinate in a shared swimming experience.
2: So, I don't believe that.
1: Austin and Dahmer, the same person I just
2: heard. Wow, that's scary.

0: I don't know about you guys, but this time of year always brings me to remember yearbooks. Remember those?
1: Yeah.
2: Yeah, they still have them.
0: The old relics of the photos of the reminisce from the school year that was. But my favorite thing about yearbooks was signing the yearbooks, right? Like, you would leave little notes, you'd write little messages to people, you'd get people that you didn't talk to all year coming up to you, be like, "Will you sign my yearbook?" And be like, I guess. This is the first time we're talking all year.
2: Yeah, right? It is true. Right. Like, you'd ask everybody to sign it.
0: But we want to know, what was the thing that you remember written in your yearbook? Whether it was you wrote it in other people's or someone wrote it in yours, 312-946-4995. Our text line is open.
2: Tis the season right now.
0: Tis the season to sign in some yearbooks. We want to hear yours. I've got a few. You guys have some that you remember?
1: I have one that I think about daily.
2: Really?
1: And it was written in seventh grade, and I'm still confused.
0: Okay, all right. We're going to reveal those coming up next, but we want yours. So text in with the things either you wrote in other people's yearbooks, like your go-to line or phrase or whatever, or what was the thing that someone wrote in yours that you still remember?

0: tonight.
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1: What was the thing signed in your yearbook? Melissa, let's start with you.
2: In my yearbook, it just said, "See you in prison."
3: Ooh. Wow, bad like, girl.
2: I wasn't, though. I never got in any trouble.
1: Yeah, right. You did
2: sure.
1: it.
2: I didn't.
1: You told us about the
2: what?
1: Was it the nun at your high school? That was
2: college.
1: In college. Okay.
2: Well, yeah, but that was because she wanted me to get a better grade in psychology class.
1: Oh, see you in prison.
2: Weird.
1: I love Northwest Indiana.
2: No, jokesters.
1: Okay, before we get to Kyle's, because Kyle said he's got one that he still thinks about today, let's first go out to Samantha and Joliet. What was the thing that you remember being signed in your yearbook?
4: They would write KIT, keep in touch, and stay cool.
1: Yeah,
2: stay cool.
1: Stay cool. You know, you're cool now.
2: Gosh.
4: I grew up in the 90s.
1: Yeah.
2: That was the thing to say.
1: All right. Thank you so much for the call.
2: Yeah, and stay cool.
1: Stay cool.
3: And keep in touch.
1: And keep in
3: stay
1: touch.
4: Cool. Bye.
2: Bye.
1: Hags, have a great summer, right? Lee in Arlington Heights, what's the thing that you remember being signed in your yearbook?
5: If you ever lose weight, give me a call.
1: What?
3: Oh, my gosh.
1: Oh, my gosh.
2: My God.
3: Who signed that?
5: Mike M.
1: Mike, you know what, Mike M?
3: Mike M.
1: You're on our hit list, Mike M.
2: Right? Oh, my God. So did you lose weight and call?
5: Yes, I did.
1: Yeah, girl. Yeah, and you didn't call Mike M back. Screw you, Mike M. Thank you for this.
5: No problem. Have a great day.
2: You too.
1: On our text line, we got from the 630 written near the spine, a kid always signed, "I signed your crack."
3: Classic.
1: That is a classic joke.
2: Great joke.
1: That is a classic joke. All right, Kyle, what was yours?
3: In seventh grade at Abbott Middle School, a girl that I think I was in a relationship with, I can't remember.
2: I think.
1: You had so many.
3: Sorry, guys, that was pretty cool. Said, "Don't drink and drive, smoke and fly."
1: In seventh grade?
3: In seventh grade.
1: That seems way too adult.
2: Right?
3: I was neither like drinking, that. Nor driving, nor smoking, nor flying. And I think about this to this day of like, what did this person think I was up to? Also, again, were we dating? I don't know.
2: Which question do you want to
3: know? I don't know.
1: Now I see why it's been sitting with you all this time, right?
2: He wants to know if he was dating her.
1: Yeah, well, I guess Lila's anyway.

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Maybe give him a call.

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1: Last summer, the trend was frozen jalapenos in white wine, and this summer, it's pickles in your white wine. There's this trend that's going viral on TikTok where people are putting frozen pickles in their Sauvignon Blanc. Some are even adding a splash of brine from the jar, kind of reminiscent of a dirty martini. If you want to try it, what you do is you get the small whole dill pickles, not the sweet kind, the more sour, salty, the better. You take a few out, you freeze them, you put them in a plastic bag, then you take them out, you carefully slice them into like thick coin-shaped pieces, toss them into the wine with optional brine and ice. Is this for me? No, but it might be for you.

Chicago's Country Station, it's Katie. Do you need some good news or some great news? Or do you have news you want to share? The Great at 8 is tomorrow morning right here on US 99 with Melissa and Austin.

What is not to love about Chicago? Wrigley, the Ivy, turning the river green, deep dish by God pizza. Hey, y'all, this is Luke Bryan. 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

The rumor mill is flying that Taylor and Travis could possibly be getting married at Madison Square Garden. So all those people who posted and said Taylor paid them for their wedding date,

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which gets me emotional just thinking about it. However, it has been announced that Alan Jackson's final concert in Nashville will be recorded for a TV special and will air on NBC at some point this year, and then will be available to stream next day on Peacock. This thing has like the most star-studded lineup too. Everyone from Eric Church, Luke Bryan, George Strait, they're all going to be making appearances. So as soon as they have a date for this, I will be sure to let you know.

Chicago's Country Station, it's Katie Neal, and I gotta say, I love starting my day with Melissa and Austin. I also just love working with them, but the grade at 8 just makes me feel so good. 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
1: Well, if I'm the problem, then you might be the reason.

So Gus, the big bad puppy, did something for the first time. I left a package of bacon on the counter. I turned my back for 2 seconds and poof, it was gone. He's a magician now, I guess.

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1: 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Does anyone want to switch entrees? Pretty sure I checked beef.
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Phil Wetzel sent us a taxidermy turkey for our growing collection here in the studio. In case you didn't see that, it's the ugliest turkey I've ever seen. You can see it now on Instagram at Katie and Company. 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

Do you ever catch yourself holding your breath while you're reading an email? When I first read that, I was like, wait, do I do that? It's called email apnea. And whether you know it or not, it could be adding stress to your day. So mental health experts say a lot of people unconsciously stop breathing or take very shallow breaths while they're reading emails. It can even happen while you're texting or scrolling too, which is known as screen apnea. It usually happens when we're concentrating or like feeling the pressure to respond, and that causes our bodies to interpret an email, a text, almost like a threat, which makes us tense up, hold our breath without even realizing it. The problem is all that shallow breathing can keep the body in fight or flight mode, which will raise your heart rate, increase stress, all the things, can lead to headaches, muscle tension. It's bad all around. If you think you might be doing this, before you open an email, take a slow breath out, relax your shoulders. Just paying attention to your breathing can make a big difference.

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It's one of the hardest shows to get tickets to and probably the one people ask for the most tickets for. Hey, it's Scotty. Today, 4:30, last minute tickets all week long to get you into Morgan Wallen at Soldier Field. 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
1: Glenn Powell filmed part of a new country music movie at CMA Fest on Sunday night. I will tell you everything I know about this coming up in just a few.

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1: Glenn Powell and Judd Apatow have been working on a new country music movie / comedy called The Comeback King. And at the final night of CMA Fest on Sunday, fans were surprised to find Glenn was on site and actually filmed a scene for the movie with them in it. He did a whole scene where he drank a beer out of a boot and then he thanked the audience.
2: All right, first of all, thank you guys for being a part of the movie. I just want to say, this movie comes out in February, and this movie is for you guys. This is for the fans of country music, but I just want to say, this movie is with the best songwriters in Nashville. It's with the best, biggest, and best stars in Nashville. It's for all of you. CMA Fest. This is for the fans. I'll see you in February. Thank you guys for being a part of our movie. We'll see you guys on the screen.
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0: With Melissa and Austin.

So Gus, the very naughty puppy, did something for the first time. 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I turned my head for 2 seconds and poof, it was gone. You know, shame on me, but also shame on him.

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1: Zach Top is here hanging out with us, and you are very soon going to be headed back out on the Cold Beer and Country Music Tour, and you've got a whole bunch of great guys out on the road with you. Talk about that a little bit.
2: Yeah, 100%. Pumped about our support cast this year. A couple guys that we've had out with us before, Jake Worthington and Cole Goodwin. Those guys, I feel like we were, when I was just doing little clubs, they opened a few shows for us, and just been fun to kind of be on the rise a little bit at the same time. So yeah, it's always fun to take them out. And then, Marcus King.
1: What a voice. My God.
2: I feel like that might have been a mistake. I don't know that I want to follow him every night.
1: I don't want to come out after
2: you.
1: Yeah,
2: exactly. Exactly. And then obviously Marty Stewart, living legend.
1: It's amazing.
2: Pretty cool to be around that. The Marty Party is alive and well. So yeah, it's fun.
1: You can get your tickets to see Zach Top on tour now at ZachTop.com. On the way, we are going to talk about Zach's golf game and how that's going.

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1: Zach Topp is here hanging out with us, and I know you spend a lot of free time on the golf course. How's your golf game these days?
2: It's rounding into form.
1: Yeah.
2: I've been sitting for the last 3 years. I've just been floating around an 8 handicap, and I told myself this year I'm really committed. I'm going to get down under a 5. So we got some work to
1: explain
2: do.
1: Explain what that means to me. Like, I feel like I hear people say handicap all the time, and I'm like,
2: it takes average, I think it's out of 20 rounds, it takes your best 5 or 6 or something, and whatever you shot there, however many over par you are, is your handicap. So I'm a -8. So usually I'm shooting 8 over par.
1: Okay, got it.
2: Yeah. And so it's just, you know, what's that?
1: Is that good? Is that bad? Like, what
2: it's
1: is decent. Like an amateur golfer like?
2: That's pretty solid.
1: That's
2: pretty solid.
1: That's good.
2: Yeah, if you getting down below that, you start to be really pretty dang good.
1: Are you doing lessons, or are you just golfing more to be better at golf?
2: Yeah, just playing. You know, I got the whole, I sit in the backyard and I got a net I hit balls into, and I got a little portable simulator set up, and then I take videos of my swing, and I look at my swing
1: the whole
2: and say,
1: thing.
2: That looks bad, and then I try to do something different, and it works sometimes, and sometimes it doesn't.
1: Yeah, I did not understand the longest time why golf was like, why people A, were so obsessed with it,
2: yeah.
1: But then B, like when you start playing, like there's so many things that have to go right all at the same time.
2: Oh, and it's ridiculous.
1: I would like be at golf lessons like screaming because I'm like, oh my God, why am I so mad about this?
2: Yeah.
1: But it's like, it looks so easy, but it is not.
2: It's frustrating. Yeah, when you watch somebody who's good at it, they

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Cody Johnson did one of his most successful TikToks of all time, mostly because he doesn't really do TikToks. But he did it here in Chicago during a show at the Allstay where they did the first night in San Juan. Mahigo, or however you say it. What, you know what I'm talking, the Puerto Rico song. You can find it on his Instagram right now. It's Scotty. We are 90 minutes of nonstop country. And yes, I do still have Morgan Wallen tickets. Another

Sons of Westbrook having a blast on that Bailey Zimmerman tour. Bailey Zimmerman, who was opening for Morgan Wallen. Don't forget, I have the Morgan Wallen at Soldier Field tickets. Those are coming up about 4:30 here on US 99. In the meantime, 90 minutes of nonstop country.

You know, consistency tells a story, right? When you look at artists, you look at music, you look at trends a lot of times. Month over month, week over week, year over year, album from album, song to song. There's a lot of people that have hits. Very few people have three consecutive top 10 hits, and Ella Langley does right now, including her number one and number two song, Choosing Texas and Be Her. And now, I Can't Love You Anymore, Morgan Wallen, in the top 10 as well. That's pretty cool, man. And they're going to perform it together. You'll be there at 4:30 for those Morgan Wallen tickets. And in 5 minutes, we'll jump

0: Rocky Mountain Low with Corey Kent and his buddy Co Wetzel, who, by the way, is doing a pop-up show tomorrow at Carol's Pub, our Windy City Smokeout alum. So you can still grab those tickets. Check it out, Carol's Pub over in Uptown there, and see them. It's Scotty. Let's jump in to get all three. The three trivia questions that stick and go on and on till you get all three. We got Brittany taking them on today. If she doesn't get them, you know what happens. They become yours. Brittany, you ready to jump in?
1: Okay.
0: All right, here we go. Question one. What happened in 1912 that they made one of the most successful movies of all time about?
1: Oh, shoot. I should have been looking at the other answers. The War of 1912. The Titanic.
0: Okay. Question. That was a weird way to get there.
1: The War of the Titanic.
0: Question number two. Well, what is the only letter not found in any U.S. state name?
1: Q.
0: All right, hang on right there. Question three coming up in two songs, so just about 5 minutes away. And remember, if she doesn't get all three, they will be coming to you. So I hope you've been paying attention to her answers.

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0: resume is getting a little bigger and bigger. You know, he signed on to do The Voice, right? But he was actually just one of the hosts of the CMA Fest. So the whole TV production of all of those performances and everything, he was one of the hosts of that, the MCs as well. And then also, of course, his, you know, cameos in Marshalls, the show too. So Riley Green doing a lot of TV. He's come a long way since Redneck Island. It's Scotty. Let's jump into the get all three, see if we can knock out all three questions.
1: Can you get all three?
0: All right, Brittany answered questions one and two a couple minutes ago. You know, if she doesn't get all three, they're yours. So hope you're paying attention. Brittany, you ready? Jump back in.
2: Okay.
0: Okay, and question three. 30% of people say they avoid doing this because everyone else likes doing it too much or liked it too much.
2: Oh,
0: what do you think it is?
2: Server recommendations?
0: Like if the server said, this is my favorite, this is what everybody gets, then you don't order it?
2: Yeah. Yeah.
0: What a power move. You're like, hey, what's the most popular item? Okay, I'll take something else.
2: Exactly.
0: All right, let's see how you did here. Brittany, you got two correct. Brittany, nicely done. You got two.
2: Sure. Okay.
0: All right, hang on right there. That means you're up, though. Same three questions. You'll play tomorrow. You ready? 312-946-4995. 312-946-4995. Caller 17. You will take on all three questions tomorrow.
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1: Oh, and you're Miss Never Do No Wrong?
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1: Well, if I'm the problem, then you might be the reason.

continue writing the greatest American story ever told, which is shaping up to be the worst American story ever told, but that's fine. 250th birthday of America on July 4th. So between now and then, we are writing a song with a story with 250 words from 250 different people. If you want to add a word to the story, 312-946-4995. All right, and we'll get them in coming up after 4 o'clock here on US 99.

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0: It's our smokeout headliner, Jordan Davis. It's US 99, Chicago's country station. All right, Stacey, you're going to help add a word. So we're writing the greatest American story ever told, which is also shaping out to be a ridiculous story at the same time. But it's simple. 250 years for America, obviously July 4th. So we're writing a story with 250 words, 250 different people. And then the week of the 4th of July, we'll read whatever this crazy story ends up being, okay? So, Stacey, the story is turning out weird, but I'll read you the last five words that we got so far, and then you just give me the next word that you feel like makes sense in that sentence, okay?
1: Okay.
0: All right, so the last five words are back of the Uber before what?
1: Drinking.
0: All right, back of the Uber before drinking. Noreen, so you've heard where we're at so far. What's your next word?
1: Tequila.
0: All right. Tequila. Now we got a real American story going here. Awesome. Thank you. Edgar, you ready?

0: Oh, I'm ready. Oh, before drinking tequila, let's.
1: All right, that's perfect. That's all we need for that. Thank you, Edgar.
0: No problem. Thank you.
1: All right, we're at word 29 so far. We got to get to 250. So if you want to add some words, 312-946-4995 on US 99.
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4:30 get you in to see Morgan Wallen again. It's Scotty in about 5 minutes here. We had a big milestone in our house, in our family, that I want to share with you, but also it made me realize that I think I do something as a parent that is like the number one thing you shouldn't do as a parent. All right, I'll fill you in on what that is coming up here in 5 minutes.

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0: I don't know if you know this, Jennifer, but when you're a parent of a kid that gets his driver's license, you instantly become a total psycho stalker. Did you know that?
2: Absolutely. Done it 3 times.
0: Yeah, I'm telling you. My son Chance, he got his license last week, which is cool, right? It was so exciting for him.
2: Uh-huh.
0: But we have that Life 360 app where you can watch everything on this thing. So I'm watching this little dot. I can see exactly when he leaves the house and then where he ends up. And I can follow the trail all the way along. And it tells me how fast he's going. And I'm following this little dot like a cat with a laser pointer. And I'm just watching this thing and feel like a complete stalker. And so, I used to just be like, oh, let me know when you get there safely.
2: Yep.
0: And now I'm like, why did you stop at the gas station for 11 minutes? What, are you getting a snack? You should be eating while you're driving. It's going to be a fiery crash with Cheeto dust all over your hands. Or whatever.
2: Right, but you can't text him while he's driving. You can't text him, so...
0: That's right, and I can't communicate during that drive because I'm like, oh, I better not. He's going to look at it. While I'm so happy for him, I didn't realize I was going to become such a psycho stalker. And, the truth is, it's just another one of those goodbyes that's disguised as a milestone. The first day of school or your first sleepover. There's just a series of saying goodbye to your kid that eventually you realize, for 16 years, I was trying to teach him how to drive, and now I'm sitting in the passenger seat, or I'm just watching him drive away, and I'm like, Jesus, take the wheel, or somebody.
2: You gotta give him a little bit of freedom, but it's hard.
0: It is really hard, and it becomes less about the driver's test and kind of more about the accomplishment of all the work that we've already done going in.
2: Yeah.
0: So
2: yeah.
0: I'm having mixed feelings about it. I'm excited and happy for him, but I'm also somebody that wants to go, why don't I just go with? I'll go with. It'll be fun.
2: Well, good luck with that. It's an experience, let me tell you.
0: I'm learning so far. All right, the next thing we do are your Morgan Wallen tickets on US 99.

Miss Ella Langley will be there as well. Soldier Field, Morgan Wallen. These tickets are getting harder and harder to get. You can't even get them with the Nashville Know-It-All anymore because Austin got beat. Let's get you in now on US 99. Good luck.

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0: Justin Moore, we wish him the best. He actually just put out a note that he's taking some time off from touring, and we got to see him last year at Joe's Live, and he's talking about, man, he's got a full family, he's got kids at home, and he was just trying to get his health right. So I don't know if that means his mental health, physical health, whatever it is, I know he wants to show up for his family. So hopefully, wish him the best, and hopefully he can hit the road again. There are more concerts, obviously, coming to town this summer, a ton, including that Morgan Wallen concert. 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
0: Jim, you are caller 17. Jim, you're going to go to Morgan Wallen. Congratulations.
2: No way.
0: This is a yes way situation.
2: All right. Great.
0: Yeah, man. You'll be out there on the 19th, so next week from Friday. The other thing that's happening, Jim, is you're going to become my co-host, actually, for the next 2 minutes. So I have three stories in front of me. You're going to decide which story we're going to talk more about just by the headline without knowing what the rest are, okay?
2: Okay.
0: All right. So the first headline is, do you want to know what email apnea is?
2: No.
0: All right. Do you want to know the new pickle trend?
2: No, let's go with the next one.
0: The pickle thing. Okay. Fine. Yeah. So you're going to learn about the story that has the headline, you can buy 7 acres in hell for $625,000.
2: Okay.
0: Okay. That's the asking price. It's actually Hell, Michigan. It's a small, unincorporated area that I guess also has an ice cream shop and a chapel.
2: Okay, sounds all right.
0: Yeah, it doesn't sound... Hell sounds great, you know? Yeah. I'm actually hoping to go there one day and visit. Yeah, it's only about 60 miles outside of Detroit, 20 miles outside of Ann Arbor. So there you go. The money you saved on the Morgan Wallen tickets, you can own the whole town. Hey, you hold on 1 second. Let me get you those tickets for you.
2: All right, thanks.
0: Don't forget, two more chances tomorrow to win the Morgan Wallen tickets, one with Melissa and Austin. I'll have you again here at 4:30 on US 99.

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0: job, party. 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I would love to get you all the weird news stories floating around the internet. I don't know if you know, there's a lot of them.
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0: I'll give you the good news of the story. Jim, you're going to try and guess the bad.
8: All right.
0: All right, so the good news of the story that there's a group of kids, of small kids in China, that actually got a really cool demonstration at school of a robot that was demonstrating martial arts. Kids loved it. Everybody cheered. What do you think the bad news of that story is?
8: I think the bad news is the robot went crazy and started kicking everybody's butt.
0: The robot didn't go crazy, but the robot did kick a kid in the stomach.
8: That's not good.
0: Yeah, roundhouse kicked a small child. To be fair, it was just roundhouse kicking, and the kid happened to be there. I don't know if it was targeting her or not, but the kid was okay. Everybody kind of was like paused for a second, and then everybody laughed because the kid was like, damn, that... What the heck? This robot kicked me. Even the robot stopped and was like, oops, my bad. But our future holds just robots kicking us in the stomach. Hang on right there. We're going to jump into the question you can't answer in less than 5 minutes on US 99.

0: Max McNown has some really fun music he's putting out. I think he puts out a song every single day, it feels like. If you follow him on Instagram, you can see exactly what I'm talking about. Plus, he's coming to the Salt Shed this summer. It's Scotty. What do you say we jump into the question you can't answer?
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0: 53% of women and about one-third of men travel with this. What is it? 53% of women and only about 33% of men travel with this. What are you bringing with you? 312-946-4995. 312-946-4995. 53% of women and about one-third of men travel with this. What is it? 312-946-4995. 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

0: Luke Combs. Speaking of sleepless in a hotel room, this could answer all of your questions. Scotty doesn't know. Oh,
1: Scotty doesn't know. The Scotty K Show.
0: Jaden, kick it off for us. 53% of women and 1/3 of men travel with this. What is it?
2: I'm going to go out on a limb and say, like, those, like, traveling pillows. The neck pillows.
0: Oh, that, like on the airplane? That's very close, yeah. But that is not the answer. It's very close, though. Thank you. It. What do you got for me, Denise?
3: I'm going to say a hairdryer.
0: Hairdryer's a good answer. Not the answer I'm looking for, though. Thank you. Kathy, what do you think it is?
4: Earplugs.
0: Earplugs is a solid answer. Noise-canceling headphones, at least, right?
4: Yeah, right.
0: All right, that's not it, though. Thank you. Shauna, what do you think it is?
5: I think it is a portable charger.
0: Smart. Everyone should probably travel with one of those. But that's not the answer. Right? The answer I'm looking for is that 53% of women and 1/3 of men travel with their own pillow, bringing it from home.
5: Pillow. Oh, that's so good.
0: Are you a pillow traveler?
5: You know what? No.
0: Yeah, me neither. My mother-in-law is, but that she can't sleep on, like, random pillows. There was one time I had to go, I bought like a $150 pillow for her to come visit.
5: Oh my God. Honestly, the only time I traveled with a pillow was when I went and had my first baby.
0: As you should. You could bring, you want to bring the kitchen table, you bring that if you want to. Whatever makes you more comfortable.
5: You bring whatever you want.
0: Out of the toilet, out of the wall. If you want to bring your toilet from home, you deserve it.

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1: Oh, I guess I'm the problem?
0: We're giving away tickets to see Morgan Wallen.
1: Oh, and you're Miss Never Do No Wrong?
0: With the 5 at 8:35.
1: Well, if I'm the problem, then you might be the reason.

0: this. Just wide awake, waiting on a good night. Kiss.
1: Brett Young had a really cryptic message the other day on, I think it was Instagram, and he said something about, just because you worked out doesn't mean you have to show it on the internet or something like that, or you still worked out even if you didn't show it on the internet. That was something like that. And then I was like, is that a dig at Kay Brown, who shows all of his workouts? Nah.

0: That's the latest from our smokeout artist, Russell Dickerson. It's Scotty. There are rumors that we're going to get some new Sam Hunt music, so I'm crossing my fingers for that. While we wait for that, don't forget you can still get Morgan Wallen tickets. Find out how after Sam Hunt.
1: I knew I'd see her around. I'd be at some party. She'd show up and I'd be walking out. Across some parking lot, hiding behind her sister. I'd look up, she'd be at the red light beside me in that white Maxima with the sticker on the back. I'd act.

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She

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Ella Langley, consistently in the top 10. Now with her third song in a row in the top 10, which would be that one, Be Her, Choosing Texas, and now I Can't Love You Anymore with Morgan Wallen. More of those tickets tomorrow morning with Melissa and Austin as we get into a guy that's going to be at Windy City Smokeout also with his brand new song with Luke Bryan. Here's Ride, Ride, Ride from George Birch. I threw a

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about a week and 2 days away. 3 days away, I guess, from Morgan Wallen taking over Soldier Field. Those tickets, listen, you can't get them with the Nashville Know-It-All because someone beat Austin and became the Nashville Know-It-All. But you can still get them tomorrow morning on the show with Melissa and Austin and at 4:30 with me.

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That's one of my favorite songs Lukumz has ever put out. I don't know what it is. For me, maybe it's just because that's how I feel about my wife. So every song has a different meaning to everybody. That's kind of why I love that. It depends on where you were, what's your scenario, who you're with, what your life is like in those moments that you hear it. And me, I emotionally connected there with Lukumz.

Dan and Shay talking about a very important message, not only to them, but I think in general for the world right now, is taking care of your mental health. If you see your friends, you see somebody struggling, don't hesitate to help them and reach out and say something. And this guy, Justin Moore, just said something too. He is taking a break from touring to focus on his health, he said. So hopefully we wish him the best. Don't know exactly what's going on with him, but I know that he's got a lot

Blake Shelton going to be closing down Windy City Smokeout this year. We are less than a month away, which is just wild to think about. It's going to be here so fast. If you haven't gotten your wristbands, better hop on because they're selling out. You might only be able to get a couple days worth. Check it out at us99.com.

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1: And Saturday, June 20th with Ella Langley. 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
8: 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It's all coming up.
9: First, though, it's song number 7, Josh Ross, and Hate How You Look.